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1: 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Go Dogs. And we will jump right back to the phones. And let's head to Lubbock, Texas. We got our man Dusty checking in. Hello, Dusty.
3: Hello, baby. This is Dusty here in Lubbock. I'm wearing my red shirt. It's 101 degrees. My grass is brown. It's been so hot and dry. But I do listen to the game and the postgame on the GeorgiaDogs.com, and things sound a little bit different today than they have in the past few years. And I didn't realize in 2012 and 2013 when I'd hang out with the Butch Mill with JD and Kevin, I knew Kevin was a Hall of Famer, but I really didn't know JD had the Hall of Famer in him, but it definitely come out today. We definitely appreciate that here in Hart, Lubbock, Texas.
4: Well, we appreciate you listening, Hot Lubbock, Texas. Felt like we had a little bit of Hot Lubbock, Texas on the field
1: today.
4: My
1: gosh. You know, the difference between Athens and Lubbock, Dusty will probably agree, the wind. You guys get some nasty wind, don't
4: that
1: you?
4: Wind. The only thing that blocks wind is Mexico.
1: That's right.
3: I'm wearing my safety glasses as I'm replacing an AC hose on my automobile and trying to get the wasp nest down to get some seeds planted for little fall agriculture, if you will.
4: You be careful with them wasps.
1: Yeah, that's right, Dusty. Thank you, my man.
3: Go Dogs.
1: Go Dogs. Appreciate it. By the way, we were looking here. So in Baton Rouge, they're not going to get to start that game against Clemson until 9:40. Is that right?
4: 9:40 Eastern time. And
1: oh,
4: that's
1: my gosh.
4: If they don't have any more lightning strikes. If they have more lightning, it goes by, I think, at least 30 minutes to 40 minutes for each strike.
1: It's 30, yeah. So it
4: and I know they were talking about
1: right
4: it here. I don't know if people that were listening got to understand, but a little bit to the north of the stadium, it got really dark about the third quarter, and lightning was coming close. If it had made it within 11 miles, it was going to stop the game. 15 miles is what it earmarked at, and then it just kind of disappeared. It was kind of crazy.
1: And a good thing.
4: Yeah.
1: Glad we didn't have to deal with that.
4: We might still be here.
1: Who knows? Who knows?
4: Well, me and David are still here.
1: By the way, yeah, we're still here. Yeah. So is Brandon. Let's sneak in another call here. We've got our man Duke Indicator. Duke, thanks for joining us here on Dog Talk Postgame.
5: Hey, guys. Great to hear y'all today. I'm glad that the Dog Talk pregame technical issues didn't carry over into the game. In other words, you know, you kind of expect a lot of little things to go wrong in the first game of the season, you know, offsides, turnovers, that kind of thing. But
1: yeah,
5: it didn't happen. What a great game to start the season, because we've seen some opening games against lesser opponents that's kind of what happens, and it really didn't today. Great to see the different offensive line combinations today. Great to see Jason Riddell was everything that was talked about in the fall camp. He looked great when he did. I think that was our first penalty of the game, and when we got a little sidetracked after he got called for the face mask. But what a performance for him. And then I thought our tackling was excellent, very crisp sound, at least with the starters. And I think that goes to coaching. fundamentals, discipline, the kind of stuff you didn't see Thursday night. You know what I'm talking about. But anyway, great to hear you guys. David, welcome. You do a great job running point. And are you going to be pushing the Red Mule Grits tomorrow on the brunch, or is
1: you'll get JD back there tomorrow with KB and Eric Zier.
4: JD has a contract with Hilltop. After we get done, he goes in the kitchen for about 3 hours and he works pretty hard.
1: That's so right. He's the one that puts together all the bacon wrapped shrimp.
4: I'm
5: not surprised. Well, great job as always, guys. Great to hear from Carl and also on pregame Alex Goodrich, even though the call couldn't be complete. But great to have Dog Talk back, and go Dogs.
1: Thank you, Duke. Appreciate that. And thank you, everything you were saying. We know you were listening all through the day, so thank you very much. Absolutely. We appreciate that. We really do.
4: We got the best of the dogs listening to the post-game show. We appreciate y'all.
1: Just the best. There is no doubt about that. 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I had mentioned Alan Thomas. I said I thought it'd be a cool thing. I couldn't afford it, but if somebody wanted to pay for one of those firefighting airplanes to fly over and drop water all over the stadium today, I think that would have been a cool experience.
4: I'll tell you what, if you were on that side, that was certainly the side to be on. Late in the game, you could tell the south side of the stadium had a lot more people than the north side, and it was that north side,
1: and I'll say this,
4: the whole time.
1: Props to everybody that came today.
4: Oh, my gosh.
1: Props to everyone stayed, too. I mean, it was a brutally, brutally hot game.
4: It really was, and hopefully everybody got out of here okay. I didn't see anybody having any issues out there, but I'm sure some people were feeling a little weak when they left, because it just drains you. It drains
1: you. It does. It really does.
4: We appreciate your support. And I know Coach Smart gave you a very clear instructions if you were here, and that was to suck it up.
1: That's what he said.
4: And we did, and they did, certainly, and they did a great job of it. They performed like it wasn't hot out there, and that was really the key. He's talked about how hot this preseason's been, the hottest since it's been here, and I think it showed. I think Georgia played a really crisp game today,
1: and
4: that's what we were needing.
1: Focus. It looked like there was a lot of focus.
4: Trenchant.
1: That's right. Yes.
4: Very trenchant they were.
1: Trenchant.
4: They're sharp, focused, precisely technical and efficient.
1: That's what
4: you wanted.
1: Yeah, I know. And that was part of what
4: said. That was your key. First key. Yeah. Efficiency. And
1: they did a great job of it. 888-813-2947. 888-81-DOGS. Along with the Hall of Famer Kevin Butler, I'm David Johnston, and this is Dog Talk Postgame on the Georgia Bulldogs Sports Network.
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1: 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He's Kevin Butler, the Hall of Famer. I'm David Johnston, and we're just enjoying a Georgia win 63-3.
2: It's awesome.
1: Over Tennessee State.
2: Sitting high above Dooley Field.
1: That's right. That's right. And by the way, I mentioned this a moment ago when we were talking about there was a soccer game that was played here. I think it was August 20th. Yeah. And the scrimmage 2 days later when the Dogs are down here, you could still see the soccer line.
2: Sure.
1: But right now, I mean, it looks great.
2: Yeah,
1: it
2: you can get beautiful. Down there. You can hose that down and get that off if you want to. But, I mean.
1: They got the sprinklers going on the field right now.
2: They're putting a few pounds out there, I can tell you that much.
1: And I'm sure the grass and the turf and everybody, they're very appreciative of the water just like the humans.
2: Absolutely. Absolutely. And an early happy birthday to Miss Barbara Dooley.
1: Oh.
2: Her birthday will be, I believe, Tuesday of this week.
1: And Coach's was yesterday.
2: Friday.
1: Yeah.
2: Yes.
1: Yeah,
2: Coach
1: exactly.
2: Dooley's birthday was Friday. Happy birthday to
1: absolutely.
2: Coach Dooley.
1: Absolutely. Heavenly birthday to him. And to Miss Barbara, she is just
2: yeah, we were
1: tremendous.
2: With her Wednesday night at a wonderful event called the Big Game Ball for Down Syndrome.
1: Yeah.
2: Athletes.
1: Cool.
2: And Aaron Murray received a big award there for all his work he does with ESP of extra special people.
1: Yep.
2: And it was really good. Tony Barnhart and his wife put a lot of time into it. Bob Hope was also the chair of it. So just a great night. Very inspirational. First player,
1: mm-hmm.
2: Down syndrome,
1: mm-hmm.
2: to score in an NCAA football game. Caden Cox was there. I've known Caden for about 6 years.
1: That's awesome.
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Justin Moore, Small Town USA on your Real Country Saturday. My name is Al Farr, playing all your favorite Real Country songs all Labor Day weekend long from Tracy Lawrence. 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

0: Ella Langley and V. Her on your Real Country Saturday. Body Bazaar. Farbel. 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Salad, pizza, cheese, fruit, and French toast. Don't forget dessert. Pound cake, I should say, and angel food cake are perfect for grilling. Just don't ask me how to do any of those on the grill. More of your favorite old country songs are coming up right around the corner for you from Hank Jr., A Country Boy Can Survive, Randy Houser, Like a Cowboy, and more next on Real Country.
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0: Hank Jr., a country boy can't survive on Real Country. My name is Al Farber with more of your favorites up next.
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1: News this hour from Town Hall. I'm Mary Rose. The U.S. military says it disabled two Iranian oil tankers and destroyed a third after Iranian missiles targeted U.S. Navy warships. No American personnel were injured. America's job market showed renewed strength last month as employers added 162,000 jobs, beating the sluggish hiring pace seen in recent months and underscoring the resilience of the U.S. economy.
2: The unemployment rate remained at a low 4.1%, a sign that businesses continue to hire and invest despite economic headwinds. The solid jobs report offers further evidence that the economy remains on firm footing and gives the Trump administration and Republicans in Congress a strong economic messaging into the midterm elections. Pickups in manufacturing and construction industries, long championed by President Trump, were key drivers of the job growth. Restaurants, bars, and hotels also posted substantial gains, suggesting continued consumer confidence and business growth. Bernie Bennett, Washington.
1: U.S. negotiators are in Moscow to try to revive a stalled push to end Russia's invasion of Ukraine. Correspondent Donna Warder reports.
3: U.S. negotiators Steve Witkoff and Jared Kushner arrived in Moscow Saturday in an effort to revive a stalled push to end the war in Ukraine. On Friday, President Donald Trump blamed the stalled talks on a personality problem.
4: Your President Zelensky and President Putin, they truly hate each other.
3: Russia and Ukraine have recently escalated aerial attacks, but both say they are halting airstrikes during the U.S. envoy visit. I'm Donna Warder.
1: Millions of Americans are hitting the roads this weekend to get their Labor Day destinations on time, and airports also very busy, with the TSA expected to screen over 17 million people over the holiday period. More on these stories at townhall.com.
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1: President Trump is marking National Preparedness Month with a call for Americans to take practical steps now before disaster strikes, and for states and communities to strengthen their ability to respond. Correspondent Richard Boyd reports.
6: President Trump says preparedness is America's first line of defense against natural and man-made threats. In a new National Preparedness Month message, the president urges families to know local risks, make emergency plans, keep essential supplies, follow trusted alerts, and protect their homes and property. Mr. Trump says his administration's America First Resilience Strategy emphasizes stronger infrastructure, secure supply chains, and greater state and local readiness so Washington can focus on the biggest national emergencies. Richard Boyd reporting.
1: Parts of the Midwest and Mid-Atlantic will be drenched by severe storms this weekend. 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
7: Elon Musk has sent dozens of his self-driving cyber cabs, lacking those automotive basics, onto the streets of Austin, Texas. He's confident Americans will take to the new technology, getting over any fears of leaving the driving to someone or something else. Musk plans to introduce the self-driving cyber cabs to cities all around the country. Rich Thomason reporting.
1: Hawaii is bracing for heavy rain as a Category 4 hurricane brushes past the Pacific Islands. At last check, Hurricane Lowell was about 625 miles southwest of Honolulu, with top winds of about 150 miles per hour, and is expected to move north past the islands this weekend. No hurricane warnings have been posted yet, but a coastal watch is expected to be issued for the island of Kauai. More on these stories at Town Hall.com.

Clint Black, put yourself in my shoes on your Real Country Saturday. My name is Al Farb. Thank you so much for having us on and making it a part of your long Labor Day weekend while we play all of your favorite Real Country songs right here in one place, like Michael Martin Murphy and A Long Line of Love on Real Country.

0: Zach Brown, Band of Toes on your Real Country Saturday. My name is Al Farbel. Guys, instead of going out to a restaurant for a romantic dinner, you might want to consider brushing up on your culinary skills and make dinner at home. 66% of women surveyed said that they would be more intimate or be more likely to be more intimate with their man after he makes a home-cooked meal. 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

0: 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My name is Al Farwell. 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Having a sister protects siblings from feeling lonely, unloved, guilty, self-conscious, and fearful. Researchers from BYU found having a sister prevents depression more than having a brother. 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
1: News this hour from Town Hall. I'm Mary Rose. The U.S. military says it disabled two Iranian oil tankers and destroyed a third after Iranian missiles targeted U.S. Navy warships. No American personnel were injured. U.S. negotiators are in Moscow to try to revive a stalled push to end Russia's invasion of Ukraine. Correspondent Donna Warder reports.
2: U.S. negotiators Steve Witkoff and Jared Kushner arrived in Moscow Saturday in an effort to revive a stalled push to end the war in Ukraine. On Friday, President Donald Trump blamed the stalled talks on a personality problem.
3: Your President Zelensky and President Putin, they truly hate each other.
2: Russia and Ukraine have recently escalated aerial attacks, but both say they are halting airstrikes during the U.S. envoy visit. I'm Donna Warder.
1: Republicans say a recent House vote on Israel and college funding highlights Democratic divisions ahead of the midterms. Correspondent Richard Boyd reports.
4: The House passed a bill barring federal funding for colleges that join certain commercial boycotts of Israel. Republicans say it protects Jewish students and preserves study opportunities in Israel. Most Democrats opposed the measure, citing First Amendment concerns. GOP leaders say the vote draws a clear contrast with President Trump's support for Israel and efforts to confront campus anti-Semitism. Richard Boyd reporting.
1: Parts of the Midwest and Mid-Atlantic are bracing for severe weather over the Labor Day weekend. Forecasters say heavy thunderstorms are possible from Michigan to Delaware and will largely impact the same area that was drenched on Thursday and left about a half a million customers without power. The severe weather threat is set to shift further south on Sunday. More on these stories at townhall.com.
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1: Just about the time you thought you heard everything, along comes this story.
6: When most people see a well-dressed penguin, they say, wow, there goes a well-dressed penguin. Researchers in Chile have designed special vests for penguins to help the critters recover from storm injuries. The snug red vest threaded with copper and zinc help to speed up the healing. Veterinarians are adapting technology for Humboldt penguins, whose population has declined due to threats like fishing nets and plastic pollution. Jason Walker reporting.
1: Some Virginia students are giving the state's cell phone restrictions high marks. The policy began with a 2024 executive order, and lawmakers later strengthened it. Students say keeping phones put away encourages more face-to-face conversation and makes cheating more difficult. Breaking news and analysis at townhall.com. Federal regulators are opening a probe into Tesla and brake pedals. Bill Alexander reporting.
7: They want to know if Tesla's new steering wheel-free taxis comply with safety rules. A day after the company began offering rides in the vehicles, the National Highway Traffic Safety Administration said it was looking into whether Tesla was in full compliance with federal rules in deploying so-called cyber cabs in Austin, Texas, given that the two-seater cars lack steering wheels, mirrors, and brake pedals.
1: Elon Musk has sent dozens of his self-driving cyber cabs lacking those automotive basics onto the streets of Austin, Texas. He's confident Americans will take to the new technology, getting over any fears of leaving the driving to someone or something else. Musk plans to introduce the self-driving cyber cabs to cities all across the country. More on these stories at townhall.com.
8: With your Saturday night weekend, Lakehart's full weather forecast tonight. Chance for scattered storm, a low 70. Sunday, chance of scattered storms, partly cloudy, 86. Overnight, 67. Monday, looking at partly sunny skies, highs in the mid-80s. Overnight low getting down to 64. Make it a super safe weekend.
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0: Jason Aldean Whiskey Drink on your Real Country Saturday night. My name is Al Farb with more of your favorite Real Country songs coming up right around the corner for you from Toby Keith, As Good As I Once Was, Clint Black, Nothing But the Taillights, and more on the way, made possible by AutoZone. 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

0: Brothers, all the gold in California on your Real Country Saturday nights. My name is Al Farbel. A surprising number of people get married on Labor Day. 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
7: 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Encore Productions in Elberton having performances of the knee-slapping murder mystery spoof Wrong Window, September 18th through the 20th and 25th through the 27th from the Elberton Theater at 100 South Oliver Street in Elberton. 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

0: Mark Chestnut, and it sure is Monday on Real Country. 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
1: News this hour from Town Hall. I'm Ron Taylor. The U.S. military has struck three Iranian oil tankers after Navy warships were targeted with ballistic missiles.
2: The military said that an aircraft carrier and a destroyer evaded multiple unprovoked Iranian attacks, and no U.S. personnel were hurt. Experts note a dangerous escalation after Iran's previous attacks at sea targeted commercial shipping. The U.S. military said that two Iranian oil carriers were permanently disabled and that a third unladen one was destroyed. It called the tankers part of a shadow network helping to fund Iran's Revolutionary Guard. Iran warned of more strikes against U.S. military ships. John Scott reporting.
1: A deadly crash at an air show in Greece.
3: A Greek Air Force jet crashes at an air show north of Athens, killing the plane's two pilots Saturday. The resulting fire sent large plumes of black smoke into the air, which several thousand spectators could see. There were no injuries among the attendees. The crash of the twin-seat Phantom F4 jet occurred during a low-altitude maneuver. Water-dropping planes and helicopters assisted firefighters in an effort to contain the blaze, which happened away from where the spectators were. Organizers of Athens Flying Week canceled remaining events. I'm Julie Walker.
1: An American Airlines flight from Dallas to Newark was diverted to Baltimore last night after a passenger became violent. Images from the flight show the passenger duct taped to his seat after he allegedly became verbally and physically aggressive. The man was identified as 67-year-old Arthur Lundeen of Arizona, had to be dragged from the plane after it landed in Baltimore. The flight then continued on to Newark, arriving several hours late. Hawaii bracing for heavy rain as a Category 4 hurricane brushes past the Pacific Islands. At last check, Hurricane Lowell was about 625 miles southwest of Honolulu, with top winds of around 150 miles per hour. News and analysis at townhall.com.
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1: President Trump is marking National Preparedness Month with a call for Americans to take practical steps now before disaster strikes and for states and communities to strengthen their ability to respond.
5: President Trump says preparedness is America's first line of defense against natural and man-made threats. In a new National Preparedness Month message, the president urges families to know local risks, make emergency plans, keep essential supplies, follow trusted alerts, and protect their homes and property. Mr. Trump says his administration's America First Resilience Strategy emphasizes stronger infrastructure, secure supply chains, and greater state and local readiness so Washington can focus on the biggest national emergencies. Richard Boyd reporting.
1: A long-lost painting stolen by the Nazis during World War II is finally being returned to its rightful owner after it was discovered in the home of a fugitive Nazi official's daughter more than 80 years after it was looted. More news at townhall.com. The Trump administration is escalating its campaign against DEI policies in higher education.
6: The Trump administration is proposing a rule that would strip private schools and colleges of their tax-exempt status if they provide targeted help to students based on race. Trump officials have used civil rights-era laws to weed out diversity, equity, and inclusion policies, saying they discriminate against white and Asian American students. Scores of universities have shut down or rebranded their DEI offices and ended scholarships and clubs designed for minority students. The Treasury Department and IRS estimate up to 18,000 institutions could be affected by the proposal. Ben Thomas, Washington.
1: America's job market picked up steam last month, adding 162,000 jobs, while the unemployment rate held steady at 4.1%. You'll find more on these stories at townhall.com. I'm Ron Taylor reporting.
7: With your Saturday night weekend, Lake Hart's full weather forecast tonight. Chance for scattered storm, a low 70. Sunday, chance of scattered storms, partly cloudy, 86. Overnight, 67. Monday, looking at partly sunny skies, highs in the mid-80s. Overnight, low getting down to 64. Make it a super safe weekend.
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Tom, it's Fred, Morgan Wallen, Mama's House on your Real Country Saturday nights. 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

0: BG Shepherd and Slow Burn on your Real Country Saturday night. 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Liquor stores love Labor Day. 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
11: 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Encore Productions will be having performances of the knee-slapping murder mystery spoof Wrong Window, September 18th through the 20th and the 25th through the 27th, Elbert Theater in Elberton. This has been a check-in with your WKLY Community Events Calendar.
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0: Glenn Campbell going to Galveston on your Real Country Saturday night. My name is Al Farbo. 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More of your favorites are all coming up next.
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1: News this hour from Town Hall. I'm Ron Taylor. A mistrial was declared Friday in the Lindsay Clancy child killings case after the jury was deadlocked.
2: Neither Clancy nor her family showed emotion as the judge announced the trial was ending without a resolution because jurors, after 7 days of deliberations, remained deadlocked. Her lawyer, Kevin Reddington, said he believes she would have been acquitted if not for a juror who was the subject of a dispute over whether the judge's instructions were being followed. Plymouth County DA Timothy Cruz said there would not be an immediate decision about a second trial and public opinion would not be a factor. Clancy remains charged with murder and is expected to stay at a psychiatric hospital until her case is resolved. I'm Julie Walker.
1: The legal jostling continues ahead of the November midterm elections.
3: Missouri officials are urging the Supreme Court to allow new congressional boundaries designed to give Republicans a potential additional House seat. The state's top court says the existing districts must be used in November and has ordered a statewide vote on the replacement map. The dispute is part of a broader redistricting campaign. Missouri law sets Tuesday as the deadline for changes in the November ballot. Richard Boyd reporting.
1: The military says it has struck three Iranian oil tankers after Navy warships were targeted with ballistic missiles. The military statement Saturday said that an aircraft carrier and a destroyer evaded multiple unprovoked Iranian attacks and no U.S. personnel were hurt. Russian President Vladimir Putin meeting with U.S. envoys Steve Witkoff and Jared Kushner at the Kremlin. The talk Saturday aimed at reviving a stalled push to end Russia's full-scale invasion of Ukraine. The Kremlin has ordered a three-day halt on strikes against Kyiv that starts at midnight. Ukrainian President Volodymyr Zelensky says that Ukraine is prepared to halt strikes on Moscow until Monday. News and analysis at townhall.com.
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1: There are more legal developments related to November's midterm elections.
5: The Trump administration's asked the Supreme Court to reject an order by a federal judge in Boston that blocks it from implementing its new rule regulating mail ballots. The appeal came hours after the administration was unable to tell that judge whether the computer system that would govern the entire project was operational yet. The justices previously allowed the president's plan to move ahead, but they've not yet determined whether it's legal. Meanwhile, the Missouri Supreme Court has blocked new congressional districts backed by President Trump from being used in November. It's ordered a statewide vote be held on the new map. I'm Ben Thomas.
1: A new watchdog report concludes that former Labor Secretary Laura Chavez de Remer oversaw a toxic, intimidating, and humiliating work environment and engaged in numerous violations of department policy. The report was released yesterday. More news at townhall.com. Federal regulators are opening a probe into Tesla.
6: They want to know if Tesla's new steering wheel-free taxis comply with safety rules. A day after the company began offering rides in the vehicles, the National Highway Traffic Safety Administration said it was looking into whether Tesla was in full compliance with federal rules in deploying so-called cyber cabs in Austin, Texas, given that the two-seater cars lack steering wheels, mirrors, and brake pedals.
1: Correspondent Bill Alexander. Rescuers in Nepal pulling out a Chinese man and woman in separate operation 10 days after devastating floods hit the country. The man was rescued from a hydropower tunnel, bringing the total to three workers pulled alive from that area. Nepal's army said a joint rescue team of their army plus South Korean disaster experts rescued the man. The 1,300 people were killed in the August 26 floods, and more than 5,000 remain missing in Nepal. You'll find more on these stories, plus breaking news at townhall.com.
7: With your Sunday morning weekend, Lake Hart's full weather forecast, its first weekend of the new month of September. Today we're looking at partly cloudy skies, chance of scattered storms 87, overnight low 67. Monday partly sunny, mid 80s, overnight low 64. Tuesday partly sunny, 87. Make it a super weekend.
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That's the one that started it all for Tim McGraw, Indian Outlaw, right here on a Labor Day weekend. I'm Tammy Lively. Thanks for joining me. Here's one from the Judds.

George Strait, living and living well in real country. He was announced as the headliner for a big festival that's going to be happening in New Mexico in 2027. And folks are now wondering, is that going to be his last show? We'll have to wait and see. Keep it here. Going to do some Blake Shelton and Dolly Parton and Ricky Van Shelton coming up.

0: That's Co Wetzel right here in Real Country. Well, this is creative. There are some scientists who have been studying marmots who had a lot of cuts to their budget. They had to figure out how to bridge that gap and get some money in. So they developed a marmots only site on OnlyFans. I'm not kidding. It's called Only Marms. It's a G-rated site, and they really are cute as all get out. You'll have to check it out.
1: Hey, y'all. 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

0: 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It looked like he may have had a little bit too much to drink before one of his shows. Chris is a really great guy. I'm sure it was a one-off. Hey, keep it here. We've got music from Crystal Gayle and Hardy coming up.
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0: both new and old. 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News this hour from Town Hall. I'm Ron Taylor. U.S. negotiators in Moscow to try to revive a stalled push to end Russia's invasion of Ukraine.
1: U.S. negotiators Steve Witkoff and Jared Kushner arrived in Moscow Saturday in an effort to revive a stalled push to end the war in Ukraine. On Friday, President Donald Trump blamed the stalled talks on a personality problem.
2: Your President Zelensky and President Putin, they truly hate each other.
1: Russia and Ukraine have recently escalated aerial attacks, but both say they are halting airstrikes during the U.S. envoy visit. I'm Donna Water.
0: America's job market showed renewed strength last month as employers added 162,000 jobs, beating the sluggish hiring pace seen in recent months and underscoring the resiliency of the economy.
3: The unemployment rate remained at a low 4.1%, a sign that businesses continue to hire and invest despite economic headwinds. The solid jobs report offers further evidence that the economy remains on firm footing and gives the Trump administration and Republicans in Congress a strong economic message heading into the midterm elections. Pickups in manufacturing and construction industries, long championed by President Trump, were key drivers of the job growth. Restaurants, bars, and hotels also posted substantial gains, suggesting continued consumer confidence and business growth. Bernie Bennett, Washington.
0: The U.S. military says it has struck three Iranian oil tankers after Navy warships were targeted with ballistic missiles. The military statement Saturday said that an aircraft carrier and destroyer evaded multiple unprovoked Iranian attacks and no U.S. personnel were hurt. Experts note a dangerous escalation after Iran's previous attacks at sea targeted commercial shipping. Rescuers in Nepal have pulled out a Chinese man and woman in separate operations 10 days after devastating floods hit that country. At least 13 people were killed in the August 26 floods. More than 5,000 still remain missing. News and analysis at townhall.com.
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0: President Trump is marking National Preparedness Month with a call for Americans to take practical steps and for states and communities to strengthen their ability to respond.
5: President Trump says preparedness is America's first line of defense against natural and man-made threats. In a new National Preparedness Month message, the president urges families to know local risks, make emergency plans, keep essential supplies, follow trusted alerts, and protect their homes and property. Mr. Trump says his administration's America First Resilience Strategy emphasizes stronger infrastructure, secure supply chains, and greater state and local readiness so Washington can focus on the biggest national emergencies. Richard Boyd reporting.
0: Parts of the Midwest and Mid-Atlantic drenched by severe storms through the Labor Day weekend. Intense thunderstorms possible from Michigan to Delaware and will largely impact the same area that was soaked on Thursday evening. Breaking news and analysis at townhall.com. A partial ceiling collapse and other safety concerns at the Kennedy Center comes as President Trump pushes to renovate the venue. We get more on the story from correspondent Donna Warder.
1: The Kennedy Center is temporarily closed after a chunk of ceiling in the grand foyer fell Friday evening during a storm. Photos show a large hole in debris littering the red carpet and part of the hallway that connects the Kennedy Center's three main performance auditoriums. The Performance Center's Trump-aligned board has been fighting in court to move forward with plans to add President Donald Trump's name to the building's facade and to close the center for 2 years for a $250 million renovation. The center Center's public relations says the partial ceiling collapse is another example of the urgent need to close for renovation and revitalization. Donna Water, Washington.
0: You'll find more on these stories plus breaking news at townhall.com. I'm Ron Taylor.
6: With your Sunday morning weekend, Lake Hart's full weather forecast, its first weekend of the new month of September. Today we're looking at partly cloudy skies, chance of scattered storms 87, overnight low 67. Monday partly sunny, mid 80s, overnight low 64. Tuesday partly sunny, 87. Make it a super weekend.
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Brad Paisley with Little Moments right here in Real Country. It's Labor Day weekend. How about some Mel McDaniel? Baby's got her blue jeans on in Real Country.

That's Lainey Wilson. She's going to be part of a performance for the annual lighting of the commemorative public art installation that's lit up Lower Manhattan every year since 2002. That's going to be happening live on ABC on 9/11.

0: Glen Campbell from 1967, By the Time I Get to Phoenix, a song that was intended for Johnny Rivers. He had just come off his success of recording Memphis, and they wanted to give that song to him, but Glen Campbell picked it up, and the rest, as they say, is history. How you doing? I'm Tammy. We've got some great music coming. Tracy Byrd's on the way, and we'll do some Ella Langley next.
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13: 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This has been a check-in with your WKLY Community Events Calendar.
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0: I'm from the country, Tracy Bird, right here in real country. How you doing? I'm Tammy Lively. You know, it is getting very close to the official start of fall. I know college football's going on, so it feels like fall. But the folks at MyAtlanta want you to know that they are jumping on the pumpkin spice bandwagon. They have a special edition pumpkin spice MyAtlanta. It's a liquid version. 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
1: News this hour from Town Hall. I'm Ron Taylor. President Trump will appear at both nights of the Republicans' midterm convention in Dallas coming up September 9th and 10th. Mr. Trump and Vice President J.D. Vance will headline the two nights, with Vance speaking Wednesday evening and the president on Thursday. The event is aimed at promoting the party's candidates and the Trump administration's agenda. Mr. Trump is said to appear both nights at what the RNC billed as a primetime showcase for President Trump's success, candidates, and causes that have propelled the 2026 midterms to unprecedented focus. Zach Kraft, spokesman for the RNC Dallas GOP 2026 midterm convention, tells the Salem Radio Network this historic convention will showcase the president's accomplishments.
2: This midterm convention is a reminder to the American people of what is at stake on the ballot in November. You know, this is two years ago, the American people voted overwhelmingly for President Trump to secure the border, to tackle Biden inflation, and he has done that. He has secured the border. There's no longer millions of illegal immigrants pouring in here from countries all over the world. You know, he delivered the largest tax cut in history.
1: The event will be held September 9th and 10th at the American Airlines Center in Dallas. Republicans say a recent House vote on Israel and college funding highlights Democratic divisions ahead of the midterms. Correspondent Richard Boyd has more.
3: The House passed a bill barring federal funding for colleges that join certain commercial boycotts of Israel. Republicans say it protects Jewish students and preserves study opportunities in Israel. Most Democrats opposed the measure, citing First Amendment concerns. GOP leaders say the vote draws a clear contrast with President Trump's support for Israel and efforts to confront campus anti-Semitism. Richard Boyd reporting.
1: The military says it struck three Iranian oil tankers after Navy warships were targeted with ballistic missiles. You'll find news and analysis at townhall.com. I'm Ron Taylor.
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1: Some students appear to be embracing a ban on cell phone use in Virginia schools.
5: Students in Virginia are spending less time on their phones during the school day thanks to an executive order signed back in 2024 by former Governor Republican Glenn Youngkin. This spring, the General Assembly tightened the restrictions. Teachers are allowed to take the phones if they see them in class. The law also requires elementary and middle schools to implement the policy. Some students say they like it as it forces them to interact and speak to each other, and it makes it harder for some students to cheat. Students are allowed to keep their phones in their backpacks in case of an emergency.
1: Correspondent Laura Winters. Civil rights groups in South Africa are calling for a pause on building more data centers until their use of water, land, and electricity is investigated. The country is positioning itself in Africa's main data hub, attracting global tech companies like Amazon and Microsoft. More news at townhall.com. Stock market took a dip as strong jobs reports raised interest rate hike worries and concerns. More on Friday's market activities from our financial correspondent, Seth Sutel, filing this report from New York City.
6: Stocks fell on Wall Street and Treasury yields rose after a surprisingly strong job market report appeared to increase the chances that the Federal Reserve could raise interest rates. The S&P 500 lost 0.4% Friday. The Dow gave back 271 points, that's about 0.5%. The NASDAQ composite fell 0.3%. The government reported that employers added 162,000 jobs last month. That was far more than expected. Resilience in the job market could give the Fed leeway to raise its benchmark short-term interest rate to fight inflation. The Fed holds its next policy meeting later this month. Seth Sutel in New York.
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7: With your Sunday morning weekend, Lake Hart's full weather forecast this first weekend of the new month of September. Today we're looking at partly cloudy skies, chance of scattered storms 87, overnight low 67. Monday partly sunny, mid 80s, overnight low 64. Tuesday partly sunny, 87. Make it a super weekend.
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There's Luke Combs, "When It Rains, It Pours," right here at Real Country. You knew we were going to get this one in at some point on a Labor Day weekend. Here's Tim McGraw, "Something Like That" in Real Country.

There's Jason Aldean, clothing designer. He's got a new line of clothes available at Walmart. You'll have to be sure and check it out. I'm Tammy. We've got some great music on the way. Brooks and Dunn coming up, and we're going to do some Alabama next.

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0: That's Mel McDaniel on this Labor Day weekend right here in Real Country. Hey, don't forget, Monday is a federal holiday, so banks are going to be closed. There won't be any mail delivery, yada, yada, yakety schmackety. Keep it here. We've got some great music on the way. We've got Cody Johnson, the Statler Brothers, and more coming.
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9: 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It'll be happening from the big meeting room at Casa Grande at 11:30 a.m. All area retired educators are certainly encouraged to attend. The City of Cannon's second annual car show. 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

0: the Statler Brothers, Flowers on the Wall, right here in Real Country. That song came out in 1965, but you may remember it from the movie Pulp Fiction. Remember, Bruce Willis was singing along right before he hit Marcellus. That's such a great movie. I'm Tammy. We've got music on the way from Joe Diffie. Keep it.
1: The U.S. Treasury quietly released its official financial report for 2025. It appears by its own numbers, the U.S. government seems insolvent. It's reported that the Treasury shows about $6 trillion in assets and over $47 trillion in liabilities. Add it all up, and it looks like the U.S. owes more than $130 trillion it doesn't have. 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
1: News this hour from Town Hall. I'm Ron Taylor. The U.S. military has struck three Iranian oil tankers after Navy warships were targeted with ballistic missiles.
2: The military said that an aircraft carrier and a destroyer evaded multiple unprovoked Iranian attacks, and no U.S. personnel were hurt. Unladen one was destroyed. It called the tankers part of a shadow network helping to fund Iran's Revolutionary Guard. Iran warned of more strikes against U.S. military ships. John Scott reporting.
1: A deadly crash in an air show in Greece.
3: A Greek Air Force jet crashes at an air show north of Athens, killing the plane's two pilots Saturday. The resulting fire sent large plumes of black smoke into the air, which several thousand spectators could see. There were no injuries among the attendees. The crash of the twin-seat Phantom F4 jet occurred during a low-altitude maneuver. Water-dropping planes and helicopters assisted firefighters in an effort to contain the blaze, which happened away from where the spectators were. Organizers of Athens Flying Week canceled remaining events. I'm Julie Walker.
1: Hawaii is bracing for heavy rain as a Category 4 hurricane brushes past the Pacific Islands. At last check, Hurricane Lowell was about 625 miles southwest of Honolulu, with top winds of about 150 miles per hour, and expected to move north past the islands through the weekend. No hurricane warnings have been posted yet, but a coastal watch is expected to be issued for the island. The outer bands of the hurricane is expected to drop heavy rain on Hawaii later today. An American Airlines flight from Dallas to Newark diverted to Baltimore last night after a passenger became violent. Images show him duct taped to the seat as he got aggressive. News and analysis at townhall.com.
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1: President Trump is marking National Preparedness Month with a call for Americans to take practical steps now and for states and communities to strengthen their ability to respond.
2: President Trump says preparedness is America's first line of defense against natural and man-made threats. In a new National Preparedness Month message, the president urges families to know local risks, make emergency plans, keep essential supplies, follow trusted alerts, and protect their homes and property. Mr. Trump says his administration's America First Resilience Strategy emphasizes stronger infrastructure, secure supply chains, and greater state and local readiness so Washington can focus on the biggest national emergencies. Richard Boyd reporting.
1: A long-lost painting stolen by the Nazis during World War II is finally being returned to its rightful owner after it was discovered in the home of a fugitive Nazi official's daughter more than 80 years after it was looted. More news at townhall.com. The Trump administration is escalating its campaign against DEI policies in higher education.
3: The Trump administration is proposing a rule that would strip private schools and colleges of their tax-exempt status if they provide targeted help to students based on race. Trump officials have used civil rights-era laws to weed out diversity, equity, and inclusion policies, saying they discriminate against white and Asian American students. Scores of universities have shut down or rebranded the DEI offices and ended scholarships and clubs designed for minority students. The Treasury Department and IRS estimate up to 18,000 institutions could be affected by the proposal. Ben Thomas, Washington.
1: America's job market picked up steam last month, adding 162,000 jobs, while the unemployment rate held steady at 4.1%. You'll find more on these stories at townhall.com. I'm Ron Taylor.
4: With your Sunday morning weekend, Lake Hart's Poll weather forecast is first weekend of the new month of September. Today, we're looking at partly cloudy skies, chance of scattered storms, 87, overnight low, 67. Monday, partly sunny, mid-80s, overnight low, 64. Tuesday, partly sunny, 87. Make it a super weekend.
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That's George Jones, a little Tennessee whiskey right here in real country. I don't know, Tennessee whiskey and her daddy's money? That sounds like a win-win to me. Here's one from Ricochet in real country.

having a good time with Alan Jackson on a Labor Day weekend right here in Real Country. The good times are going to keep on rolling, folks. Charlie Rich is on the way. We're going to do some Alabama, too, coming up.

0: That's Ella Langley, Be Her, right here in Real Country. I don't know, I'd like to be these people in England who had, let's just say, some good fortune shine on them. They found out that they were sitting on a small fortune because in an old jewelry box, they discovered a 1930s Patek Philippe wristwatch. Now, these are very, very collectible. It sold at auction for nearly $80,000, and they didn't even know it was there. Isn't that incredible? Nothing like that ever happens to me. Hey, we've got some great music coming. Keep it here for Brad Paisley.
1: 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The government is over $38 trillion in debt, which means the IRS isn't slowing down. 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

0: There's George Strait. 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Those are the most obvious hiding spots. But most thieves will not flip through books because mostly, they're not that valuable.
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1: News this hour from Town Hall. I'm Ron Taylor. A mistrial was declared Friday in the Lindsay Clancy child killings case after the jury deadlocked.
2: Neither Clancy nor her family showed emotion as the judge announced the trial was ending without a resolution because jurors, after 7 days of deliberations, remained deadlocked. Her lawyer, Kevin Reddington, said he believes she would have been acquitted if not for a juror who was the subject of a dispute over whether the judge's instructions were being followed. Plymouth County DA Timothy Cruz said there would not be an immediate decision about a second trial and public opinion would not be a factor. Clancy remains charged with murder and is expected to stay at a psychiatric hospital until her case is resolved. I'm Julie Walker.
1: The legal jostling continues ahead of the November midterm elections.
3: Missouri officials are urging the Supreme Court to allow new congressional boundaries designed to give Republicans a potential additional House seat. The state's top court says the existing districts must be used in November and has ordered a statewide vote on the replacement map. The dispute is part of a broader redistricting campaign. Missouri law sets Tuesday as the deadline for changes in the November ballot. Richard Boyd reporting.
1: The U.S. military says it has struck three Iranian oil tankers after Navy warships were targeted with ballistic missiles. The military statement Saturday said an aircraft carrier and destroyer evaded multiple unprovoked Iranian attacks. A spokesman for the Kennedy Center is blaming decades of neglect for causing part of the ceiling to collapse in the performing arts venue Grand Foyer. Spokesperson Roman Davari says no one was injured when a chunk of the ceiling fell Friday evening. She said the damage underscores the urgent need to close for renovation and revitalization called for by President Trump. Members of the Kennedy Center's Trump-aligned board are fighting in court over its plans to add the building. News at townhall.com.
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1: There are more legal developments related to November's midterm elections.
6: The Trump administration's asked the Supreme Court to reject an order by a federal judge in Boston that blocks it from implementing its new rule regulating mail ballots. The appeal came hours after the administration was unable to tell that judge whether the computer system that would govern the entire project was operational yet. The justices previously allowed the president's plan to move ahead, but they've not yet determined whether it's legal. Meanwhile, the Missouri Supreme Court has blocked new congressional districts backed by President Trump from being used in November. It's ordered a statewide vote be held on the new map. I'm Ben Thomas.
1: A new watchdog report concludes that former Labor Secretary Lori Chavez de Remer oversaw a toxic, intimidating, and humiliating work environment and engaged in numerous violations of department policy. That report released Friday. More news at townhall.com. Federal regulators are opening a probe into Tesla.
7: They want to know if Tesla's new steering wheel-free taxis comply with safety rules. A day after the company began offering rides in the vehicles, the National Highway Traffic Safety Administration said it was looking into whether Tesla was in full compliance with federal rules in deploying so-called cyber cabs in Austin, Texas, given that the two-seater cars lacked steering wheels, mirrors, and brake pedals.
1: It's Bill Alexander reporting. Rescuers in Nepal have pulled out a Chinese man and woman in separate operations 10 days after devastating floods hit that country. The man was rescued from a hydropower tunnel, bringing the total of three workers pulled from that tunnel. Nearly 740-foot tunnel, in fact. At least 1,300 people were killed in the August 26 floods, and more than 5,000 people remain missing. You'll find more on these stories at townhall.com. I'm Ron Taylor.
8: With your Sunday morning weekend, Lake Hartsville weather forecast is first weekend of the new month of September. Today we're looking at partly cloudy skies, chance of scattered storms 87, overnight low 67. Monday partly sunny, mid 80s, overnight low 64. Tuesday partly sunny, 87. Make it a super weekend.
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That's Alan Jackson in Real Country. Reba said the first time she met Dolly Parton was the night of her debut at the Grand Ole Opry. She said when she met her, she was wearing this beautiful black chiffon pantsuit and she had rhinestone butterflies on them. And she said her one thought was, my gosh, that's what an angel looks like right there. She loved her friend Dolly. Here's Reba. Somebody Should Leave in Real Country.

0: That's Jordan Davis here in Real Country. I'm Tammy Lively with a fun fact for you. This is amazing. Caterpillars have about 4,000 muscles in their bodies. Humans, on the other hand, only have around 650.
1: We're the real deal. 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

0: me country. Jason Aldean right here in Real Country. I love a good news story, so I'm going to pass this one along. 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It's called the Junkie Garage, where they help people repair their vehicles for whatever they can afford. 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
12: After a severe thunderstorm, we are there. 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And snow or ice, we are there. 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

0: Sarah Evans, Born to Fly, right here in Real Country. I'm Tammy Lively, and I have a hard time believing this, but scientists have tracked real-life crying for a month. And what they found is, well, it's kind of surprising. They say having a good cry does not make you feel better, contrary to the usual assumption that it's always a healthy emotional release. They say there's no evidence that crying is linked to increased positive emotions at all. But I think you do feel better after you have a good cry, don't you?
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1: News this hour from Town Hall. I'm Ron Taylor. U.S. negotiators are in Moscow to try to revive a stalled push to end Russia's invasion of Ukraine.
2: U.S. negotiators Steve Witkoff and Jared Kushner arrived in Moscow Saturday in an effort to revive a stalled push to end the war in Ukraine. On Friday, President Donald Trump blamed the stalled talks on a personality problem.
3: Your President Zelensky and President Putin, they truly hate each other.
2: Russia and Ukraine have recently escalated aerial attacks, but both say they are halting airstrikes during the U.S. envoy visit. I'm Donna Water.
1: America's job market showed renewed strength last month as employers added 162,000 jobs, beating the sluggish hiring pace seen in recent months and underscoring the resilience of the economy.
4: The unemployment rate remained at a low 4.1%, a sign that businesses continue to hire and invest despite economic headwinds. The solid jobs report offers further evidence that the economy remains on firm footing and gives the Trump administration and Republicans in Congress a strong economic message heading into the midterm elections. Pickups in manufacturing and construction industries, long championed by President Trump, were key drivers of the job growth. Restaurants, bars, and hotels also posted substantial gains, suggesting continued consumer confidence and business growth. Bernie Bennett, Washington.
1: Iran says it struck an unmanned U.S. vessel trying to enter the Strait of Hormuz, the latest salvo and a new flare-up of fighting between the two countries. The U.S. did not immediately confirm the purported attack on Sunday, which came a day after the U.S. military said forces struck three Iranian oil tankers in response to a missile attack on Navy warships. Since a ceasefire agreement was announced in June, on-and-off fighting has persisted, with both sides trying to inflict military and economic pain. As negotiations have collapsed, at least five people are killed last week during a bombardment of southern Iran. News and analysis at townhall.com.
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1: President Trump is marking National Preparedness Month with a call for Americans to take practical steps and for states and communities to strengthen their ability to respond.
7: President Trump says preparedness is America's first line of defense against natural and man-made threats. In a new National Preparedness Month message, the president urges families to know local risks, make emergency plans, keep essential supplies, follow trusted alerts, and protect their homes and property. Mr. Trump says his administration's America First Resilience Strategy emphasizes stronger infrastructure, secure supply chains, and greater state and local readiness so Washington can focus on the biggest national emergencies. Richard Boyd reporting.
1: Parts of the Midwest and Mid-Atlantic drenched by severe storms through the Labor Day weekend. Intense thunderstorms possible from Michigan to Delaware will largely impact the same area that was soaked on Thursday evening. Breaking news and analysis at townhall.com. A partial ceiling collapse and other safety concerns at the Kennedy Center comes as President Trump pushes to renovate the venue. We get more on the story from correspondent Donna Warder.
2: The Kennedy Center is temporarily closed after a chunk of ceiling in the grand foyer fell Friday evening during a storm. Photos show a large hole in debris littering the red carpet in part of the hallway that connects the Kennedy Center's three main performance auditoriums. The Performance Center's Trump-aligned board has been fighting in court to move forward with plans to add President Donald Trump's name to the building's facade and to close the center for 2 years for a $250 million renovation. The center's Center's public relations says the partial ceiling collapse is another example of the urgent need to close for renovation and revitalization. Donna Water, Washington.
1: 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I'm Ron Taylor.
8: With your Sunday morning weekend, Lake Hartsville weather forecast, its first weekend of the new month of September. Today we're looking at partly cloudy skies, chance of scattered storms 87, overnight low 67. Monday partly sunny, mid 80s, overnight low 64. Tuesday partly sunny, 87. Make it a super weekend.
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0: She's just an old plywood boat with a 75 Johnson electric choke.
1: That's Alan Jackson Drive for Daddy Gene on this Labor Day weekend in Real Country. I'm Tammy. We're going to keep it going with some Barbara Mandrell. I was country when country wasn't cool, right here in Real Country.

0: That's Drew Baldridge with his breakthrough single, She's Somebody's Daughter, here in Real Country. Keep it here. We're going to ask the age-old question, what you going to do with the cowboy? Got some Chris Ledoux coming up.
1: Straight up and genuine. We play real country all the time.

0: That's Loretta Lynn, coal miner's daughter, right here in Real Country. Sissy Spacek, Tommy Lee Jones. I mean, could you really do any better than that for that movie? I love that movie. One of my all-time faves. I'm Tammy. We've got some terrific music coming up. I want you to keep it right here. Tracy Lawrence, Cody Johnson, too. He's up next.
1: Here's the deal. The government is over $38 trillion in debt, which means the IRS isn't slowing down. 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
1: Gonna leave you with some Tracy Lawrence, Texas Tornado, right here in Real Country. Okay, I am positively giddy. My games tonight. I mean, there were some great games yesterday, but let's go Irish. Taking on Wisconsin tonight at Lambeau Field. I'm so excited. Be kind to one another. Have a great Memorial Day. And again, let's go Irish.
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1: News this hour from Town Hall. I'm Ron Taylor. President Trump will appear at both nights of the Republicans' midterm convention in Dallas coming up September 9th and 10th. The President and Vice President, J.D. Vance, will headline the two nights, with Vance speaking Wednesday night and President Trump on Thursday. The event is aimed at promoting the party's candidates and the Trump administration's agenda. Mr. Trump is set to appear both nights in what the RNC billed as a primetime showcase for President Trump's success, candidates, and causes that have propelled the 2026 midterms to unprecedented focus. Zach Kraft, spokesman for the RNC Dallas GOP 2026 midterm convention, tells the Salem Radio Network this historic convention will showcase the president's accomplishments.
2: This midterm convention is a reminder to the American people of what is at stake on the ballot in November. You know, this is 2 years ago, the American people voted overwhelmingly for President Trump to secure the border, to tackle Biden inflation, and he has done that. He has secured the border. There's no longer millions of illegal immigrants pouring in here from countries all over the world. You know, he delivered the largest tax cut in history.
1: The event is held September 9th and 10th at the American Airlines Center in Dallas. Republicans say a recent House vote on Israel and college funding highlights Democratic divisions ahead of the midterms. More from correspondent Richard Boyd.
3: The House passed a bill barring federal funding for colleges that join certain commercial boycotts of Israel. Republicans say it protects Jewish students and preserves study opportunities in Israel. Most Democrats opposed the measure, citing First Amendment concerns. GOP leaders say the vote draws a clear contrast with President Trump's support for Israel and efforts to confront campus anti-Semitism. Richard Boyd reporting.
1: Iran says it struck an unmanned U.S. vessel trying to enter the Strait of Hormuz, the latest in the new flare-up of fighting. More news at townhall.com.
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1: Some students appear to be embracing a ban on cell phone use in Virginia schools.
5: Students in Virginia spending less time on their phones during the school day thanks to an executive order signed back in 2024 by former Governor Republican Glenn Youngkin. This spring, the General Assembly tightened the restrictions. Teachers are allowed to take the phones if they see them in class. The law also requires elementary and middle schools to implement the policy. Some students say they like it as it forces them to interact and speak to each other, and it makes it harder for some students to cheat. Students are allowed to keep their phones in their backpacks in case of an emergency.
1: Correspondent Laura Winters. Civil rights groups in South Africa are calling for a pause on building more data centers until their use of water, land, and electricity is investigated. The country is positioning itself as Africa's main data hub, attracting global tech companies like Amazon and Microsoft. More news at townhall.com. The stock market dipped a bit as strong job report that was released raised interest rate hike worries and concern. We have more on Friday's market activities from our financial correspondent Seth Sutel, reporting from New York City.
6: Stocks fell on Wall Street and Treasury yields rose after a surprisingly strong job market report appeared to increase the chances that the Federal Reserve could raise interest rates. The S&P 500 lost 0.4% Friday. The Dow gave back 271 points, that's about 0.5%. The Nasdaq Composite fell 0.3%. The government reported that employers added 162,000 jobs last month. That was far more than expected. Resilience in the job market could give the Fed leeway to raise the its benchmark short-term interest rate to fight inflation. The Fed holds its next policy meeting later this month. Seth Sutel in New York.
1: 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I'm Ron Taylor reporting.
7: With your Sunday weekend Lake Hartsville weather forecast today, partly sunny, low to mid-90s for high. Chance of a scattered storm overnight, 70. Monday, 82 the high. Chance of a scattered storm overnight, 67. Tuesday, partly sunny, upper 80s. Slight chance of a shower. Let's make it a super safe weekend.
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10: We've been playing the latest hits and the greatest memories since 1947. We call Hartwell our home. WKLY.

Country with Luke Combs, Sleepless in a Hotel Room. Well, we all now have something to aspire to. A woman has broken the Guinness World Record for running on a treadmill. It's 44-year-old Ashley Paulson. She shattered the world record for the fastest 100-mile run on a treadmill. She did it in 12 hours, 47 minutes, and 10 seconds. She beat the previous record by an hour and a half.

0: Country with Red Yoakam, and I sang Dixie. Over the summer, you remember the World Cup was such a big deal, and ranch dressing. Man, the people from overseas who were coming into America to see these World Cup games, they were enamored with ranch dressing. In fact, the TSA had to issue a warning asking people who were taking ranch dressing back to their home countries to pack them in their checked bags and not their carry-on bags. Now we have a listing, a ranking of the top salad dressings in America for the first half of the year. And I'll give you the top three. Caesar at number three, Italian at number two. And yes, good old ranch dressing, the most popular salad dressing in America for the first half of 2026. Thanks to all the people who brought it home from America. 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
1: Breaking news this hour from townhall.com. I'm Michael Herrick. Iran claims it struck an unmanned U.S. vessel trying to enter the Strait of Hormuz today. The latest salvo in a new flare-up of fighting between the two countries. The U.S. has not immediately confirmed the purported attack. President Trump marking National Preparedness Month with a call for Americans to take practical steps now before disaster strikes.
2: President Trump says preparedness is America's first line of defense against natural and man-made threats. In a new National Preparedness Month message, the president urges families to know local risks, make emergency plans, keep essential supplies, follow trusted alerts, and protect their homes and property. Mr. Trump says his administration's America First Resilience Strategy emphasizes stronger infrastructure, secure supply chains, and greater state and local readiness so Washington can focus on the biggest national emergencies. Richard Boyd reporting.
1: Here's a look at the week ahead on Wall Street.
3: Reports on inflation are once again taking center stage for markets this week. The government puts out its latest report on inflation and wholesale prices on Thursday. That's the Producer Price Index, or the PPI. Those are prices that businesses pay for goods they stock their shelves with. On Friday, an even more closely watched report comes out. That's the Consumer Price Index, or CPI, which tracks the prices that households pay. The big question for markets will be, will inflation be hot enough to push the Fed to raise its benchmark interest rate? The Fed winds up its latest policy meeting later this month. Seth Sutel, New York.
1: Rescuers in Nepal have pulled a Chinese man and a woman in separate operations 10 days after devastating floods hit the country. The man was rescued from a hydropower tunnel, bringing the total to 3 workers pulled from the hydropower project. Floods have killed thousands. This is SRN News.
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1: A Greek Air Force jet has crashed at an air show north of Athens, and the plane's two pilots have been killed. The crash of the twin-seat Phantom F4 jet occurred during a low-altitude maneuver. The resulting fire sent large plumes of black smoke into the air in front of several thousand spectators. There were no injuries amongst the attendees. Air Force officials say the bodies of the two pilots were located during a rescue operation about 40 miles north of Athens. Air show organizers canceled all remaining events. President Trump's political group is spending $10 million on ads in the Texas Senate race. This is MAGA Incorporated's first significant spending commitment in the midterm elections. The race has become competitive for Democrats with James Tallarico's candidacy. Texas Attorney General Ken Paxton is the Republican nominee. Mr. Trump's endorsement helped Paxton defeat Senator John Cornyn in a May primary runoff. News and analysis at townhall.com. I'm Michael Harrington. When you thought you've heard everything.
5: When most people see a well-dressed penguin, they say, wow, there goes a well-dressed penguin. Researchers in Chile have designed special vests for penguins to help the critters recover from storm injuries. The snug red vest threaded with copper and zinc help to speed up the healing. Veterinarians are adapting technology for Humboldt penguins, whose population has declined due to threats like fishing nets and plastic pollution. Jason Walker reporting.
1: College football Saturday, given an unlikely chance at a game-ending Hail Mary, Bryce Underwood connected with J.J. Buchanan for a 47-yard touchdown pass that lifted number 16 Michigan over Western Michigan, just 13-12. Now, the Wolverines were 27.5-point favorites in Coach Kyle Whittingham's debut, but a win is a win, and a miss is a miss. More on these stories at townhall.com.
6: With your Sunday weekend Lake Hartsville weather forecast today, partly sunny, low to mid-90s for high. Chance of a scattered storm overnight 70. Monday, 82 the high. Chance of a scattered storm overnight 67. Tuesday, partly sunny, upper 80s. Slight chance of a shower. Let's make it a super safe weekend.
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0: country.
1: That's Jason Aldean. It's Buzz here. So last year, the U.S. Mint stopped making the penny. They said it was because it cost too much to make a penny. It cost more than a penny to make a penny. Now that we've solved that problem, the nickel is next, it appears. It costs 13.8 cents to make each nickel. Lawmakers are looking at ways to make cheaper nickels because with the penny going away, now there's higher demand for nickels.

0: That's Hardy on Real Country with Favorite Country Song. News from Hollywood. Walt Disney Animation Studios has announced that there's going to be a Zootopia 3. Some of the original stars are confirmed to return. No release date has been announced. And they're talking to Johnny Depp about returning for a sixth installment of Pirates of the Caribbean. 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
6: 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Encore Productions will be having performances of the knee-slapping murder mystery spoof, Wrong Window, September 18th through the 20th and the 25th through the 27th, Elbert Theater in Elberton. This has been a check-in with your WKLY Community Events Calendar.
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0: There's Alabama on Real Country. There's a fire in the night. Well, Harrison Ford is going to return as Indiana Jones. No, thankfully not in the movies. Am I the only one who thinks the last couple of Indiana Jones movies weren't that great? Well, there's going to be a new ride at Disney's Animal Kingdom in Orlando, and Harrison Ford will be the model for the ride's animatronic figure, meaning they'll measure him for all the proportions, and no opening date for this new ride has been announced yet.
1: Are you a can kicker slash procrastinator? Here's the deal with can kickers. One day that can could be a bucket, and that's not something you want to kick. 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
1: Egyptian Foreign Minister Badr Abdelhadi on Saturday called for the U.S. and Iran to return to the negotiating table. The comments come in separate phone calls with the foreign ministers of Bahrain and Oman, which sits across the Strait of Hormuz from Iran. Abdelhadi urged prioritizing de-escalation and called for maintaining the safety of shipping through the strait, where traffic remains at reduced levels as Iran continues to assert control over that vital waterway. Turning Point Action, the organization founded by the late Charlie Kirk, is making waves in the run-up to the 2028 presidential election. Turning Point staff are busy registering voters and promoting social events, a test of its ability to shape the next Republican presidential primary in 2028. The organization is focusing on building a foundation for the Iowa caucuses, aiming to have staff at each of Iowa's 99 counties. The effort is not tied to any specific candidate at the moment. News and analysis at townhall.com. A long-lost Italian portrait looted by the Nazis has been cleared for return to the heir of a prominent Jewish art dealer.
2: On Friday, an Argentine court approved a deal under which the daughter of a fugitive Nazi official gave up her claim to the painting to avoid trial. The work was found last year in her home in the coastal city of Mar del Plata after Dutch reporters spotted it in an online real estate listing. The portrait belonged to Dutch Jewish dealer Jacques Goudsticker, whose collection was seized after Nazi Germany invaded the Netherlands in 1940. His heir has spent decades seeking its return. Keith Peters reporting.
1: College football Saturday, the Lane Kiffin era at LSU began with a resounding 51-10 victory over Clemson. Sam Leavitt complimented his 113 yards and two touchdowns rushing with 230 yards and a TD passing. Dylan Jones rushed for 113 and two scores. More on these stories at townhall.com.
3: With your Sunday weekend Lake Hart's full weather forecast today, partly sunny, low to mid-90s for high, chance of a scattered storm overnight 70. Monday, 82 the high, chance of a scattered storm overnight 67. Tuesday, partly sunny, upper 80s, slight chance of a shower. Let's make it a super safe weekend.
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0: Oh, yeah, that's the number two song in Southern Gospel this month of September. That is Karen Peck and New River. And God Gives Good Answers. Karen Peck and New River there from Dahlonega, Georgia, over in Lumpkin County. And before that, you heard the song from the past, the Gaither Vocal Band. In fact, I say past, it came out in 2000. And you heard, Oh, What a Time, the Gaither Vocal Band. Right now, let's take a break. We'll come back with more in just a moment.
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0: And welcome back to our Sunday morning broadcast. Brew 6 here. I'll be with you until 1 o'clock today, playing a lot of great Southern country-style gospel music. And if you have a gospel request, you can call me up. You can do that by calling 706-376-3363. If you missed it, Georgia big win yesterday. We had the game on WKLY as Georgia played Tennessee State. And that score was Georgia 63, Tennessee State 3. And right now, let's continue.
7: If you think it's a dream, well, it ain't.
0: This is a

0: And I don't know if you heard the group I mentioned before when that song was going on at the top of the song, but that's The Guardians. Now, that song was originally recorded by this Gaither vocal band many, many years ago, but I was looking at the songwriter. Actually, the songwriter of that song is John Darren Rousey, who owns The Guardians. So The Guardians recorded their own song, and that's their brand new single. In fact, it was released this week. Got the CD in the mail this week, and from Day One Records. And again, that's The Guardians, written by the owner of The Guardians, John Darren Rousey, singing with the Saints. That's their brand new single right here on WKOY. Right now it's time for Forward in Faith. At the time is 8:17 a.m.
1: Forward in Faith. It's next. Never has the world been more confused and the scriptures been more exciting than today. Forward in Faith invites you to listen to the international voice of the Church of God, Pastor Loren Livingston, as he ministers to his vast congregation of the Central Church of God in Charlotte, North Carolina. Stay with us as Loren gives answers from God's Word to guide you forward in faith. This broadcast is sponsored by Just a Minute, a 60-second word of inspiration by Dr. Tim Hill, General Overseer for the Church of God. 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
2: 1 Samuel chapter 16, there is the story of Samuel anointing a new king for Israel. The sons of Jesse paraded before him one by one by one, and God kept saying, "None of these will be the king." Finally, Samuel asked the question, "Are there any more sons left?" And David's father Jesse said, "Well, there's a little boy out there tending the sheep." And when Samuel saw him, God spoke to his heart and said, "Samuel, there's a king in that kid." What a powerful thought. Never discount anyone that God is willing to use. There's a king in the kids of our nation today. God is raising up sons and daughters, and what a powerful army they're going to be.
1: And now, here's Loren Livingston.
3: This is what we have designated the gathering house of the saints. This is the church of the living God. This is a holy sanctuary. Why in God's name would you walk into this building in a tube top, spaghetti straps, what would possess a Christian woman to wear these leggings? That is the most embarrassing, inappropriate thing you can put on your body for a Christian woman to come into this building and say that you had Jesus on your mind when you got dressed. Or for you to be exposing, why don't you just cover up? Just cover your body. I didn't come in here to see your body. I came in here to touch the hem of his garment. You guys kill me. You work out a little while and then you get a few bulges, and you want to saunter down these aisles in a tight shirt. Don't tell me you laid on your face and got ready to worship. No. You thought, I wonder if I look good. You can argue with me all you want to, but you're arguing with a stop sign. God said to Israel through Moses, in 3 days, I'm going to have them come down to the base of the mountain. In 3 days. You got 3 days to wash your clothes and cleanse your bodies. You know what he was saying? You've got 3 days to get ready to meet me. You've got 3 days to appropriately present yourself to me. I will not have you come near me with dirty clothes and unprepared hearts and minds And that's exactly what we are facing today. Nothing makes me feel much worse than to hear somebody in a so-called worship service say, "Jesus is in the house." That makes me sick, and it makes me angry. We've pulled down the Lord of glory to try to make him some pitiful, thin reason that we've come. Jesus in the house. Shame on you. Holy God is in the house. Whether you know it or not, he's not just in this house, he's everywhere you go. Everywhere you go, Jesus is there. I heard two brothers in this church years ago, one said to another, "Would you drink a beer in the presence of Jesus?" He said, "Friend, everything I do is in the presence of Jesus. You don't just pick out certain things that you wouldn't do or you would do. My whole life is in the presence of God. Jesus in the house." How about this one? And years ago, we had a singer come in here. And it's still eating at me, you can tell. "Let's give him the highest praise." Highest praise. As if the highest praise you can give God is singing loud and dancing around and making a bunch of noise. That ain't the highest praise. Want me to tell you what the highest praise is? Walking in obedience. Doing what God said do. Highest praise comes from lowest repentance. Highest praise is not a bunch of ragheads. I know you don't like this. You just don't, but I don't care. Not a bunch of young ragheads jumping around on the stage with a lot of loud music repeating the same chorus. Oh, God, just stick a pine cone in my ear and relieve me of all of this. And I'm not trying to be funny. Music is what God created that would lift his name and glorify his holiness. And he gave it to the church. And the church is supposed to sing, not to you. And there, can I repeat myself? They ain't singing to you. You may think it, and that's why you clap. But they are not singing to you. And you're not clapping for them. They are singing to the one man audience, Father, Son, and Holy Spirit. Now, I'm going to be real. I'll upset somebody with this. I ain't going to let there be choirs and stars in this choir. This is not for people who have gifts to show off their gifts. I preached this in the first service. Nobody's shocked. There are people in this choir that never miss a practice and never miss a service, but never sing a solo. That's faithfulness. If the time comes that somebody or somebodies are considered the backbone of anything around here, there's going to be some changes made. Do you hear me? I'm not the star here, friend. And I want it known. I trembled my way to this pulpit this morning. This is not fun. This is the scariest thing I ever do in my life. And yesterday, laying in my prayer closet, I said, "Is there any way, Lord?" But there wasn't. This is what you do when you're called to preach. You shepherd the flock of God. And you know it upsets people, and you know some people won't come back, and you know parents are upset with you because you think, "Well, now you've driven my kid off. But I can't help it, folks. When did we start modifying worship for sinners? What happened to churches that they started customizing their worship so sinners would come in, or so a certain generation could come in? Brother, you better hear this preacher. My priority in this church is not soul winning. Did you get it? My priority is to make sure God is glorified in all we do. And when we glorify God, soul winning becomes a natural thing to the body of Christ. Worship is not for winning souls, it's for glorifying God. Preaching is for winning souls. Evangelism and teaching for winning souls. Personal witnessing for winning souls. But worship goes to God. And we'll not change a thing around here to try to get any group in or make anybody happy. This is the way we do it. If you want to come in and join us, come on in. But God's going to be the center of everything we do. Not the person on the pew. Not a generation X, Z, Y, G, B, H, or anything else. Just God. May God be glorified in all things in the church by Jesus Christ. Praise the Lord. Okay. I felt the Holy Spirit tell me to call this prayer meeting tomorrow night because I believe it's possible to get too lighthearted with God. The glory and majesty of God from the original Greek and Hebrew means heaviness. That there is a heaviness of respect and reverence for God. The closer you get to Him, you don't become lighthearted and friendly with God and loose. You feel this sense of awe. This God who made everything has laid His hand on me and given me eternal life. Oh, how I worship Him. He demands holiness, purity, obedience. God is a consuming fire. It is a fearful thing to fall into the hands of the living God. Oh, I'm not fussing, but I do want you musicians to hear me again. You've already heard it once, but they need to hear me tell you again. This is not about you. This is not about you. This is about being full of the Spirit. And as a choir member, laying before God, knowing you are standing on this stage. And your heart has to be pure, or you will infect the people around you. If you sing or try to worship, or if I try to preach with sin in my life, it falls dead to the ground. That's why I'm calling a prayer meeting for tomorrow night, to make sure that we realize this is holy, eternal stuff. And God expects us to come into His courts with thanksgiving, into His courts with praise, to be thankful and bless His name. But we never skip in. We just come boldly in. This is God. Holy God. This is not Buddha. This is not Muhammad or Allah. This is the only true living God. And this true living God invites you to come, but once you come and you become His, There is a life, there is a lifestyle that he absolutely demands. And it's called Holy War.
1: For additional episodes of Just a Minute by Dr. Tim Hill, visit churchofgod.org.
4: With your Sunday weekend, Lake Hartsville weather forecast today, partly sunny, low to mid-90s for high. Chance of a scattered storm overnight, 70. Monday, 82 the high. Chance of a scattered storm overnight, 67. Tuesday, partly sunny, upper 80s. Slight chance of a shower. Let's make it a super safe weekend.
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7: This old house once knew my children. This old house once knew my wife. This old house was a home and comfort as we fought the storms of life.

Oh, yeah, that's the latest there from the Mark Tremell Quartet. This Old House, that's from Mark Tremell Quartet's brand new recording called 50, which symbolizes, is the word for it, symbolizes Mark Tremell's 50th anniversary in Southern gospel music. Now, Mark Tremell, he was a member of the Cathedrals when the Cathedrals recorded that song, because, in fact, that song, their version of that song, This Old House, was done exactly to the T. Like the Cathedrals did it back when they recorded it, in the late 1980s. And Mark Tremell was a member of the Cathedrals then when they recorded that song then. So he brought it back out, and he did it exactly like the Cathedrals. And that's when you pay honor to a song and to a group, is when you do a song they did and do it as close as you can to their style, to their version of that song. And that's what Mark did. Mark Tremell, he paid honor to the Cathedrals by re-recording that song and did it as close as he possibly can, which is exactly like they did it. So, again, Mark Tremell, his brand new album called 50, Mark Tremell Quartet, and that's their new single. Right now is 8:37, 23 minutes away from the hour. And right now, let's go back in time. Now, this song right here was recorded back in, I would say, the late 1980s. So we're looking at probably close to about 37, 38 years ago. It's by Rex Neilan and the Neilans. It's a good one. Very young, Karen Peck was part of this group. Jesus is Alive and Well, the Neilans.

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1: Greetings, friends. This is the day the Lord hath made. I will rejoice and be glad in it. What a great day the Lord has given us. It's been some hot days, let me tell you. But praise the Lord that we're going to a cool place in heaven. Amen. I'm looking forward to seeing Jesus. I hope you are today. I want to give thanks to Old Dale Screens for their support of the radio ministry. 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If you will, look in your Bibles to the book of Philippians. The book of Philippians is a book of rejoicing. It's a book of Paul writes here to the church of Philippi, and he's saying here in Philippians chapter 4 and verse 4, he says, let your moderation or your self-control, let's look at verse 4. I jumped to verse 5. It says, rejoice in the Lord always. And again, I say rejoice. I think, first of all, here Paul is writing to the church and telling them to rejoice in the Lord. I love to sing that verse as a song. I'm not a singer at all, but when I'm by myself, I sing this song, and I sing this verse in a song, and I just rejoice in the Lord, and just rejoice in His goodness and His grace, and all that He has done for me. I'm so thankful that God has saved me from my sin. He has redeemed me from hell, and He has pardoned me. I am a part of the family of God. I've been washed in the blood. I'm so thankful. Are you thankful today? If you're thankful, you can rejoice. You can begin to rejoice in the Lord. The Bible tells us that the God inhabits the praise of men. So when we begin to praise God and we begin to sing praises to the Lord, the Psalms talks about lifting up our holy hands and praising unto the Lord. And I think as disciples of the Lord Jesus Christ that we need to worship Him. We need to praise Him. We need to rejoice in the Lord. What has the Lord done for you lately? And every one of us ought to be able to say so many things that we were rejoicing in what the Lord has done for us. He says in verse 5, let your moderation or self-control be known unto all men. The Lord is at hand. So people ought to be able to see in us our self-control, our moderation, and they should know it. Then he says in that last part of verse 5, it says, the Lord is at hand. Now, He's at hand and right before us and right around us. And when we lose our control, sometimes we don't have self-control. Sometimes we lose our temper. If I could just bottle that temper up and hold it back and keep it down, sometimes that thing just jumps out at the worst time. That old tongue gets in gear and the mouth opens up and it begins to say something, and you say, well, where did that come from? And it came from the depths of the hearts, because the mouth speaks what's in the heart. And sometimes we have thoughts and we hadn't rejoiced in the Lord, and we do not have that self-control. We're not being controlled by the Holy Spirit of God. And so the flesh just jumps out and comes out. I trust you don't have that problem. I trust you are able to control that tongue, because James tells us that we should control that tongue. But that tongue can cause lots of problems. And then he goes on to say, and we can be so thankful for verse 6 of Philippians chapter 4. It says, be careful for nothing. Don't be worried about anything. Are you worried today? Are you fretting? Are you concerned? Now, we sometimes as Christians, we'll say, well, I'm not worried, I'm concerned. Well, it's a fine line there, being concerned and worrying about things. And so sometimes we cross that line. And I preached it many a times. I've taught it. I've prayed about it, and I ask God to help me. And but we get afraid and we worry about the unknown. We get fretful about things we can't control. Now, I'm generally not a controlling person. That's not my personality. I don't try to control people and things, but sometimes things get out of hand, and I can't seem to get them back in, and I start worrying. It says, but in everything by prayer and supplication with thanksgiving, let your requests be made known unto God. Sometimes we're worrying because, and we're fretting about things because we're not talking to God about it. We're trying to handle it ourselves. I heard that joke about the fella said, do you handle snakes? And he said, yes, I handle them any way I can. He said, I'll handle them with a hoe handle. I'll handle them with a shovel handle. I'll handle them any way I can. But sometimes we don't take control of our own frets and worries. And we don't bring them to God in prayer. He says, but in everything by prayer and supplication with thanksgiving. So there's a supplication where we're asking for others, and we're worried about others sometimes, or worried about our own needs sometimes, and we don't bring those petitions to God and say, God, would you help me? Our prayers are meant to go to God. If we spend as much time praying to God about our problems as we do telling everybody else, or complaining about them, or fretting and worrying about them, then things would be a whole lot better. But he goes on to say, he says, let your request be made known unto God. Your request. What's your request today? Everybody's got a request. I love it when we have time at church and we request your favorite song, because I have so many songs that are very favorite to me. And generally, though, we have to pick them out of the songbook so the pianist can play them. I like all types of different music, and I especially like hymns, because I grew up as a child singing the hymns, and as a young preacher, that's what I had. But I like some of the modern songs. I like praise and worship. But here it says, let your request be made known unto God. Sometimes we don't tell God what we want. We work it out ourselves, and it doesn't work out, so we are upset. We tried to figure it out. We tried to make everything right. Sometimes as Christians, we don't like conflict. We don't like things to go south. And so sometimes we'll work them out ourselves, and we'll take care of the problem ourselves instead of letting God take care of them. Listen to me. When you take care of the problem and you don't let God take care of it, and you put your own hands on it, it's probably going to not work out. It's probably going to be bad. The chances are that God may not be pleased with you doing it yourself. Because what happens if it does work out, then you say, boy, look at me. Look what I did. and you can become proud in your life, and you can begin to think, oh, look what I've done, instead of saying, oh, look what God has done. That's why you bring your request to God, so that when they're answered, you can say, God, you did that. I know that you did this. You answered that prayer. Now, that doesn't mean

0: what you're asking for, and that God's, and thanking God that he has a will and that he's going to take care of it, giving thanks to God. He says, and the peace of God, which passes all understanding, shall keep your hearts and minds through Christ Jesus. People want to have the peace of God without having a conversation with God. Excuse me. Without bringing their petitions to God, without giving God thanks and thanking God for the circumstances and giving God credit that he's going to work them out. When you do that, then God begins to bring in the peace in your heart, because what you've done is taken the burden from your own heart and given it to God so that he could fix it. Verse 7 says this, the peace of God, which passes all understanding, shall keep your hearts and minds through Christ Jesus. See, it's through Christ Jesus. Now, your heart and your mind. Now, some people's heart's in the right place, but their mind's not. Some people's, their mind's in the right place, but their heart's not. You got to get them together, your heart and your mind. Your spirit and your soul, you got to bring them together to the Lord and give thanks to the Lord and be thankful. And God's going to clear up that heart. Now, it's not that ticking part in your body there. That's the most inner man, most inner woman, that most inner part of you, your heart. That when nobody, that's something nobody can see, the real you, your heart. Your mind. God wants to renew our minds by his word. He wants to restore unto us what the devil has stolen, what what we have done to cause that peace to go away. God says, I want to restore that to you. And then he says, finally, brethren, whatsoever things are true. So your mind's got to think on the right things. So because he sets your mind properly, and you've got to put your mind on heavenly things, not so much on earthly things. Now, we live on this earth, and we're here, but we have to look to God, and we have to let him calm our hearts, and our minds must begin to do what verse 8 says. We must think on these things, whatsoever things are true, whatsoever things are honest. See, things sometimes are not true. We hear something or we think something and our heart's heavy because, and we think it's true, but it's not true. So we got to know what the truth is. We got to find the truth in the circumstances we find ourselves in. What sort of things? Honest. Listen, people are not honest today. They're not going to tell you the truth sometimes. Says whatsoever things are just. That means that it's correct. Whatsoever things are pure. That means there's no malice in it. There's no anger and there's no misunderstanding. It's pure. Those thoughts that are pure. Whatsoever things are lovely. Is there something good and lovely in it? He says, whatsoever things are good, rejoice. It goes on to say, whatsoever things are pure, whatsoever things are lovely, whatsoever things are good report. If you listen to the news too long, it's going to be bad reports. My time is gone. God bless you today. Thank you. Odell Screens, call them 706-436-5162. God bless you today, my friend.
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2: 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It is 9 o'clock. The House passed a bill barring federal

0: federal funding for colleges that join certain commercial boycotts of Israel. Republicans say it protects Jewish students and preserves study opportunities in Israel. Most Democrats opposed the measure, citing First Amendment concerns. GOP leaders say the vote draws a clear contrast with President Trump's support for Israel and efforts to confront campus anti-Semitism. Richard Boyd reporting.
1: President Trump's political group is spending $10 million on ads in the Texas Senate race. This is MAGA Incorporated's first significant spending commitment in the midterm elections. The race has become competitive for Democrats with James Tallarico's candidacy. Texas Attorney General Ken Paxton is the Republican nominee. A Greek Air Force jet crashed at an air show north of Athens yesterday. The plane's two pilots were killed. The crash of the twin-seat Phantom F-4 jet occurred during a low-altitude maneuver. The fire sent large plumes of smoke into the air. More on these stories at townhall.com.
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4: 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Reuters Institute says we're now one of the top news brands in the nation. 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
1: Iran claims it struck an unmanned U.S. vessel trying to enter the Strait of Hormuz this morning, the latest salvo in a new flare-up of fighting between the two countries. Pentagon has not issued any immediate confirmation of the purported attack, which came a day after U.S. military forces struck three Iranian oil tankers in response to a missile attack on Navy warships. Since the ceasefire agreement was announced in June, on-and-off fighting has persisted, with both sides trying to inflict military and economic pain as negotiations have collapsed. Rescuers in Nepal have pulled out a Chinese man and a woman in separate operations 10 days after devastating floods hit the country. The man was rescued from a hydropower tunnel, bringing the total to three workers pulled alive from that hydropower project. Nepal's army said a joint rescue team of Nepalese military personnel and South Korean disaster experts rescued the man. News and analysis at townhall.com. No steering wheel, no brake pedal, no problem.
5: Elon Musk has sent dozens of his self-driving cyber cabs, lacking those automotive basics, onto the streets of Austin, Texas. He's confident Americans will take to the new technology, getting over any fears of leaving the driving to someone or something else. Musk plans to introduce the self-driving cyber cabs to cities all around the country. Rich Thomason reporting.
1: Today is Sunday, September the 6th. It's the 249th day of 2026 on this date in history. 1522, the Victoria, commanded by Juan Sebastian del Elcano, arrived in Spain, completing the first circumnavigation of the globe on an expedition launched in 1519 by Ferdinand Magellan. Elcano and 21 others were the only survivors. The expedition, which set out with five ships and 270 men, Magellan, was killed in the Philippines. More on these stories at townhall.com.
6: With your Sunday weekend Lake Hartsville weather forecast today, partly sunny, low to mid-90s for high. Chance of a scattered storm overnight, 70. Monday, 82 the high. Chance of a scattered storm overnight, 67. Tuesday, partly sunny, upper 80s. Slight chance of a shower. Let's make it a super safe weekend. 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
7: Thanks for joining us this morning on Discovering the Word broadcast. We're so glad you took time out of your morning to be with us today. And as we look into the Word of God, our desire is to encourage you and to strengthen you through God's Word this morning. Pray you all have a blessed Labor Day tomorrow. And we just thank God for another day, another opportunity to walk with Him, to learn of Him, to find the newness of His Spirit as He speaks to us. The Bible declares that we're renewed day by day by day. And I'm thankful for the renewing of God's presence each and every day of our life. If you have your Bibles this morning in the book of Ezekiel, the 22nd chapter of the book of Ezekiel, we want to just pull a text here from the book of Ezekiel. This, the Lord said, I had sought for a man among them that should make up the hedge. Listen to this 30th verse. I'm looking for a man. I sought for a man among them that should make up the hedge and stand in the gap before me for the land. Looking for somebody with a desire. Looking for somebody that, to be the gatekeeper. Looking for somebody that has a foundation and a zeal and a want to. Today, I want you to know the importance of a gatekeeper or someone who will stand in the gap and make up the hedge. Somebody that will pray in the midnight hour. Somebody that will give another opportunity for God to move for their family, for their children, for their job site, for their church. God's looking for someone who will stand in that gap and make up the hedge. And I pray that that's us this morning. I pray that somebody listening to this broadcast will say, hey, I'll be the one that'll stand in that gap and make up the hedge. I'll be the one that'll be there. But listen to what he said here. He said, stand in the gap before the land that I should not destroy it. But I found none. I found nobody. I couldn't find anybody to stand in the gap and make up the hedge. I couldn't find anybody that had that kind of a mindset that said, you know what? I'm going to be there for my family. I'm going to be there for my children. I'm going to be there for my job, my friends, my church family. He's looking for somebody that is willing to make up the hedge. You say, well, Pastor, that's not my job. But sure it is. We have to bear you one another's burdens. We have to be in that position to be faithful, even though things around us may change. If you look at Isaiah 62, for Zion's sake will I not hold my peace, and for Jerusalem's sake I will not rest until the righteousness thereof go forth as brightness, and the salvation thereof as a lamp that burneth. And the Gentiles shall see thy righteousness, all the kings thy glory, and thou shalt be called by a new name, which the mouth of the Lord shall name. Thou shalt also be a crown of glory in the land of the Lord, a royal diadem in the hand of thy God. Thou shalt no more be termed forsaken. Listen, for Zion's sake, for Jerusalem's sake, the Lord said, look, I'm going to call you by a new name. You're going to be a crown of glory in the hand. You're going to be a royal diadem in the hand of God. You're not going to be termed forsaken. They're not going to call you forsaken anymore. Neither shall thy land anymore be termed desolate. But thou shalt be called Hesba, and thy land Beulah, for the land delighteth in thee, and thy land shall be married. For as a young man marrieth a virgin, so shall thy sons marry thee. And as a bridegroom rejoiceth over the bride, so shall thy God rejoice over thee. Listen to this sixth verse. I have set watchmen upon thy walls, O Jerusalem, which shall never hold their peace day nor night. Yet ye that make mention of the Lord, keep not silence. I put watchmen on the wall. I put someone there on the wall that would keep watch, that would guard thee, that would walk in that place of understanding. God's prepared us no more to be called forsaken, no more to be in that place of desolation, but God's called us to be on the wall. God's called us to be in that place that we make up our mind that today is the day of salvation. Today is the day that I'm going to stand and defend what God has put in my life, with the beauty that the Lord has given us. And if we're not the ones to get up on the wall, if we're not the ones stand in the gap, if we're not the ones to pray in the midnight hour, if we're not the ones to forbear, who's going to stand in that position? Who's going to keep the call of God in their life? Now, if you look over in Timothy 6 and 20, he said, "Old Timothy, keep that which is committed to thy trust." He called Timothy and said, "Keep that which is committed to thy trust, avoiding profane and vain babblings and oppressions of science falsely so called, which some professing have erred concerning the faith. Grace be with thee. Amen." What is he telling here in this last chapter of 1 Timothy? He said, Timothy, you need to keep that which has been committed to thy trust. What God has given you. Watch over what God has given you. Whatever God commits into our hands, we have to be faithful to guard that. We have to be faithful to give ourselves to what God had. Just think about in our lives today, in 2026, think about what God has given us, what God has entrusted us and allowed us to come in and have a part of. He has called us to be a trustee. He's called us, he's trusted us to be over this. He's given us that. And if God's put that in our hands, are we going to be faithful, Lord? Are we going to be ready? Are we going to be in a place, a mindset? Because if not, the enemy will come in like a flood. If I fail to pray, if I fail to seek God, if I fail to be that gatekeeper to keep the enemy on the other side, if I'm not fighting with one hand and laboring with the other, we get into a place of drunkenness in the spirit, if you will. Over in 1 Peter, the 5th chapter, in the 8th verse, he said, "Be sober, be vigilant." There's a reason to be sober and vigilant, because your adversary, your enemy, the devil, he's as a roaring lion walking about seeking whom he may devour. We have to be ready. We have to be on a spiritual alert. We must remain watchful. Why? Because the enemy seeks any opportunity to destroy us. The enemy is looking for you or I in a place of just a little sleeping, the Bible said. A little slumbering. A little folding of the hands. That's all that the enemy is looking for in our life. And if he can catch me asleep, if he can catch me comfortable, you ever been sitting in that recliner and know something needs to be done and it's just hard to get up out of it. It's just hard to get back on your feet. It's just easy to sit there and let whatever you need to be taken care of, let it go, because you become so comfortable in that recliner. Can I tell you, spiritually, even more so, we get in that position. We feel like everything's going to be all right. Everything, I don't need to do that. I can just let that pass today. But I want us to make up our mind. I'm going to stand on my watch. I'm going to be in my position. Over in Habakkuk, the 2nd chapter, he said, "I will stand upon my watch." I'm going to take my part. I'm going to stand in that gap and set me upon the tower, and will watch to see what he will say unto me and what I shall answer when I am reproved. I am going to stand on my watch. And the Lord answered me and said, "Write the vision." Now listen, here in Habakkuk he said, I'm going to stand on my watch and I'm going to set me upon the tower. And I'm going to watch to see what he will say unto me. How many know it's important if we're the gatekeeper, if we're standing on our watch, it is important for us to discern what thus saith the Lord. You have a vital part in the kingdom of God. You have a vital part in the ministry of God. So many times we think, well, you know, I go to church and I sit on the pew and I pay my tithes and I say amen when the pastor preaches and, you know, check me off. I'm good. Somebody's got to be a gatekeeper. Somebody's got to stand in the gap and make up the hedge. So somebody's got to hear what thus saith the Lord. And listen to what happened. When you hear what God says, he said, I'm going to see what the Lord will say unto me and what I shall answer when I am reproved. And the Lord answered me. That second verse, second chapter of Habakkuk, the Lord answered. Thank God for somebody that will go and stand upon their watch and set upon the tower and look to see what God will say to them. Because if we'll listen, God will speak. If we'll hear his voice, God's speaking to us this morning. And the Lord answered me and he said, what I want you to do, write the vision. Write the vision and make it plain upon tables. What I need you to do is write what you see. I need you to write what you hear from the Lord. As he speaks to you, it is important for you to write the vision. And he said it matters how you write it. He said, write the vision and make it plain upon tables. Write what God speaks to you, and it needs to be plain. It doesn't need to be confusion. God's not the author of confusion. You need to write what you hear. Don't put in your part of it. Don't make it fit your agenda. Write what thus saith the Lord. There's a reason he tells us here. Write the vision, make it plain upon tables, that he may run that readeth it. That he may run that readeth it. Somebody is going to read the vision that you get from God. Habakkuk needs to be that gatekeeper. He's got to be that intercession. He's got to be that one. Come on, you know what I'm talking about this morning. How many times has God spoken something in your life and you know, hey, that's for somebody. That's for somebody that I am connected to. I know I have a friend, a loved one, a family member, a coworker that needs that. And God speaks it to you and allows you to make it plain that they may read it and not only read it, but run thereby. They made it another day. They were able to overcome. We realize it's nothing about us. It's all about God. But you're that gatekeeper. You're that interceder. You're making up that hedge. Don't become comfortable. Continue to make up the hedge. When you're feeling a gap, that's not a comfortable position. When you're having to reach and stretch yourself just to fill up the gap, that is an uncomfortable place. But you got to understand, you're making it plain that somebody might be able to run. Somebody may be able to walk forward. The third verse says, for the vision is yet for the appointed time. But at the end, it shall speak and not lie. Though it tarry, wait for it, because it will surely come. It will not tarry. Wait for it. Wait for it. It's coming. Behold, his soul, which is lifted up, is not upright in him, but the just shall live by his faith. The just shall live by his faith. We're talking about life and death. We're talking about living because somebody's willing to stand in the gap and make up their head. Somebody's willing to know the promises of God are yea and amen, and I'm going to tarry. I'm going to stand here in the gap until I hear from God. And when I hear from God, I'm going to move forward. Nehemiah 4:9. Nevertheless, we made our prayer unto our God and set a watch against them day and night because of them. And Judah said, the strength of the bearers of burdens is decayed. There's much rubbish so that we're not able to build the wall. And our adversaries said, they shall know neither see till we come in the midst among them and slay them and cause the work to cease. Can I tell you, that's what the enemy wants to do this morning. He wants to cause the work to cease in your life. Just as it did here in the book of Nehemiah, there's an opposition to the building of the wall. If you're a Bible reader, you know what happened. In Nehemiah, they're trying to repair the wall. They're trying to build it back. The enemy is making light of what they can do. And he's saying, look, our adversaries, they said this. The 12th verse said, and it came to pass that when the Jews which dwelt by them came, they said unto us 10 times, from all places whence ye shall return unto us, they will be upon you. Therefore set I in the lower places behind the wall and the higher places. I set the people after their families with swords, their spears, and their bows. And I looked and rose up, and I saw the nobles and the rulers and the rest of the people. Be not afraid. Don't be afraid of them. Remember the Lord, which is great and terrible, and fight for your brethren and your sons and your daughters and your wives and your houses. This morning, I come to encourage you. I come to strengthen you today. I come to say, be that gatekeeper that'll stand up and fight for your brothers, for your sons, your daughters, your wives, and your houses. Be that one that'll stand in the gap and make up the hedge this morning and say, you know what? God's made a way out of no way, and I'm going to continue to stand on the wall and hear the voice of God and declare it unto a lost and dying generation. We thank you so much for joining us here on the broadcast each and every Sunday morning. And we ask you to continue to pray for this ministry. Pray for the nation that we live in. Pray for the world that we're a part of. And we thank you for being with us each and every Sunday morning on Discovering the Word broadcast. God bless you. In Jesus' name.
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That's the latest single from Scotty Inman, and it's currently number 13 on the Singing News Top 80 chart for the month of September. And Broken Man Can, again by Scotty Inman, former member of the group The Triumphant Quartet, as he was with that group over 20 years, and he left that group about 3 years ago to form a solo ministry. And he's done very well since the last 3 years he's been a part of that. Before Scotty Inman, you heard the latest from the Wisnuts out of Morganton, North Carolina. The song called "Is Only by the Blood," and that song is doing very well. It's number 5 in the Singing News Top 80 for the month of September. It was number 7 for August, moved up 2 places to number 5. This is probably the last month. It's probably going to peak at number 5, but still, 5 in the nation. Having the 5th best song in the nation is, of course, Wisnuts. They've had a lot of number ones over the years, over the last 30 years, I guess, looking back during that span. And by the way, coming up in the next hour, we're going to be, since the first Sunday of the month of September, we're going to tell you what the top 20 songs are in the world of Southern gospel music. Just going to name them, and we'll play that number one song coming up in the next hour. As I will tell you, the Down East Boys, Preach Jesus, that's the number one song for September. But right now, right before we go to Christ Overall with Dr. Joe Renfro, let's go back in time. This is from the very last album that the Hensons would record back in 1992. And here's a song, "I'll Never Be Over the Hill." Here are the Hensons.

0: It's time now for Christ Overall with Reverend Dr. Joe Renfro. Faith comes by hearing, and hearing by the Word of God. And now it's time to share God's message with you. Here is Dr. Renfro with today's sermon.
1: Good morning. Today's message is, freedom depends on moral foundations. The Old Testament scriptures, Proverbs 1:1-8. The New Testament is Matthew 13:1-9. The youth today are the adults of tomorrow. The followers of today are the leaders of tomorrow. The Apostle Paul wrote to his son Timothy in the faith, let no one think little of you because of your youth. Instead, become in speech and behavior and love and faith and purity an example to those who believe. That's 1 Timothy 4:12. The character of our youth is molded through our families, our friends, the media, churches, and schools. It's the foundation for our future nature. But there are forces are coming that are very much attacking the freedom that was basic to the freedom developed this land. A freedom very much developed in families and in churches. A wise observer of human nature once said that a sure test of a person's character is to ask him or her to honestly list the things that were luxuries and the things that were necessities. When applied, it was noted that under the heading of necessities were some people put down items such as expensive car, fashionable clothes, membership in exclusive clubs, friends in high places, lots of money, and an addiction to all kinds. Others were more conservative and put down food and housing and clothes to wear. But some went on and mentioned independence of spirit, moral commitment and integrity, and faith in God. In our day, we're seeing a secular, immoral, and even anti-moral foundation is developing in our land, which is very disturbing. As this is developing all about us, materialism with a lack of spiritual understanding is spreading all over the world. We're observing seeds that have been sown often in the name of freedom, then the end contradicts the reality of that freedom. Proverbs 1:7-8 says, the fear of the Lord is the beginning of knowledge, and fools despise wisdom and instruction. Hear, my son, your father's instruction, and reject not your mother's teaching. Our nation was originally established on the basis of faith in God and a commitment to Christian morality. As we look back to the Puritan settlers when they came to this continent, we find the principle of liberty as united with that of morality. Even the first contract of government in our land, the Mayflower Compact, was signed in the name of God. Amen. Our Declaration of Independence was concluded with a statement with a firm reliance on the protection of divine providence. Our nation basically was committed to faith in God, but being insistent to allow each person to worship or not to worship as they saw fit. The first article of our Constitution says, Congress shall make no law respecting an establishment of religion or prohibiting the free exercise thereof, or abridging the freedom of speech, or of the press, or the right of people to peaceably assemble and to petition the government for a redress of grievances. Notice that the first right to be established was the right of the individual to have his or her own faith. Faith is important, rather than one established by the state. Religion and religious training were instrumental in establishing morality in varying degrees that enabled our democracy to work. The secular humanists often support what's called pluralism, and they've exalted the very foundation of our forefathers in this way. Pluralism can be seen as an ideology that basically is saying you can start from different presuppositions, these are basic commitments, and reach the same goal. I feel that much of the chaos in contemporary American public schools is we've left the Christian influences to study to show thyself approved unto God, rightly dividing the word of truth, as the Bible says. This once germinated learning in our land and shifted, but what's happened is shift a mixture of everything that ultimately equals nothing. It seems our youth have no foundation. Masses of them have no foundation. And the public schools give no positive direction. The moral decline of our nation is very evident. As the state governments have gone into the gambling business, same-sex marriage is applauding. Our government is borrowing money to give food stamps and welfare to illegal immigrants while firing teachers who use references to the Bible in the classroom. A teacher can teach you all kinds of things about sex changes as on top of new birth to the young children. But you can't teach anything about what the Bible says about the new birth in Christ, which is totally forbidden. Yes. Even freedom of speech is on the chopping block. Whenever they say something might be interpreted or put down another's moral or immoral lifestyles. Ethnic backgrounds or social economic position, as many have had legal cases taken against them for quoting the biblical position on homosexuality or for using corporal punishment, which is taught in the school. I used to have a principal called Mr. Utz, and he and our Board of Education was a paddle. There are many things attacking the good seed Christ brings. Oh, our Lord Jesus gave the parable of the sower. He showed how a good seed is sowed and how a good seed is sowed and some of it doesn't take root. Some of it as well gets choked out by the weeds of materialism, secularism, occultism, or whatever else fails to bring forth fruit to the glory of God. However, there's the good seed, and it does bear fruit. Good fruit to God's glory. Hallelujah. The Bible is the seed bucket from which we find the truly good seed. The Bible says faith comes by hearing, and hearing by the word of God. The Bible, which developed over thousands of years and was written by many authors in several languages, has come forth with the central message of redemptive work in Jesus Christ in such a way that it not only enables us to know and worship God, but to instill in us the spiritual focus that enables us to rightly relate to the material world around us. God calls us to freedom, but this is not license to indulge, but freedom to live for God's glory. When a person decides to abuse his freedom and break God's laws, he's like a person who ascends up to the top of a tall building and jumps off. For the first few stories, he might find it exciting. Whoopee! No restraints, restrictions, no hang-ups. But just imagine how he begins to feel and gets closer and closer to his tragic end. Can he reverse the falling process? Of course not. For it is too late. Right now is America. Too late. Let's hope it isn't. Let's hope we can repent. Let's hope we can pull through this mess. I hope we can overcome the evil that we're going to have to suffer unless America gets things right. The world is moving to destruction, for it's ignored God's laws and God's ways. It has laughed at religion, laughed at morality, and I hate to see the result. Karl Marx, a hero to many of our political and progressive leaders, put down religion as he wrote, "Man makes religion, religion does not make man. Religion is indeed the self-consciousness and self-awareness of man, who either has not yet attained to himself or has already lost himself again. Religion is the sigh of the oppressed creature, the feeling of the heartless world, and the soul of the soulless circumstances. It is the opium of the people. And then again he wrote, the communist does not preach morality at all, but submission is the mission. In fact, morality was seen by Marx as something imposed by the church and the state on the people. The communists denounce morality. 1 Timothy 4:12 gives good lines for the development of moral freedom. That is, freedom that's moral and promotes morality. As a directive to young Timothy, who was to let no one think little of you because of your youth, instead become in speech, behavior, love, faith, purity, an example to those who believe. The example Paul called for young Timothy was set, should be seen as well as a pattern for the development of positive morality, for the glory of God, the benefit of all. There's the call to the right kind of speech in the word. There's the call to speak sound words, not caught up in obscenity, profanity, irreverent speech. I know when I was a young boy, I had so many curse words, I didn't have any real appropriate edges. It's hard to overcome, but you can. It's a call to overcome. So we can display positive behavior. 2, to be sober-minded, continually in control of your mind, not just to talk the talk, but to walk the walk. Here's the call to love God above all. For God is love, and love is the first fruit of the indwelling Holy Spirit. This is the call to God in one's life, to be in the Spirit, in contrast to the force on materialism. As the new life builds a disposition of humility, godliness, wisdom, respect, there is moral character growing. In faith toward God, we can know Him and find His reality in Christ. I want to say this. The moral characteristic which is that of purity, to overcome the lust of the flesh, such as harmful drugs and harmful habits and sexual immorality and profanity, corruption of all kinds. In America today, through so many channels of life, we're observing constant attack on the very foundation on which our nation was built. Not only should we remember that which made our nation great, but the characteristics that should be present in our youth as they grow to be positive leaders of our land. The directive Paul gave to Timothy certainly wouldn't go into the contemporary school curriculum, no way. But we need him. Neither would this very well entertainment media. I get sick watching some of this stuff. I don't really watch it, but I get sick about it. These supporters that the Bible mentioned, strong lives for God's glory. And we can have real positive effects on society at large. In an experiment, a schoolboy and some students put a frog in a container of water and began to heat the water very slowly. The frog just remained in the water and did nothing. Although the water reached the boiling point, the frog just stayed there and never tried to jump out. Why? Because the change in the environment was so slight and slow to occur, the frog didn't notice it. People, America right now, we're much like that. The heat's rising, but what are we going to do? Are we going to jump out and go the way of God? Or are we going to perish? God will give us grace. There's changes. We hear all about change. Changes can be for the better, but they also can be for the worse. Is the heart increasingly moved? Is the heat increasingly and moving toward the danger zone? The morality we need in our lives and land will not come from materialism. It will not come from progressivism. There's a call in the Bible from 2 Chronicles 7:14. It says, if my people who are called by my name will humble themselves and seek my face and turn from their wicked ways, I will hear from heaven, I will forgive their sin, and I will heal their land. Freedom is the theme throughout the Bible, and it's ultimately revealed in and through Jesus Christ. Praise God. True freedom depends on moral foundations. It's not a question of doing what you want, but rather doing what you should do. If you have the right relationship with God, what you want and what you should are the same in the Christian life, and harmonize our will to God's will. May God help us. May God help us in our land, help us individually and in our land, to turn to His ways, to avoid the route to destruction. Oh, God, help us as we vote in this time, as we stand for political reasons. Well, how would God have us to do? Oh, people, we live in perilous times. We need deliverance. May God help us before it's too late. Amen.
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5: 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We are

0: I have music out of the past from the Martins. And So High. Before that, the latest single from the Tribute Quartet. And If It Could Have Been a Mountain. Not a valley, but could have been a mountain. The Tribute Quartet. If you miss Friday night, our Hart County High School football game that we had on radio, as if you missed it, Hart County was victorious as the Hart County Bulldogs beat the Cedar Shoals Jaguars out of Athens. The game was played in Hartwell. The score was Hart County 48, Cedar Shoals 14. Other scores quickly, Franklin County beat Madison County. At Madison, it was 30 to 14. Franklin beating Madison. Also, Oconee County beat Morgan County 36-15. Commerce beat the Auburn County Blue Devils 34-7. 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
1: New midterm polling is delivering a surprise for Democrats. Correspondent Willie Nelson explains.
2: Republicans now lead Democrats 51-49% on the generic congressional ballot in a new Harvard-Harris poll of likely voters. This is a shift from a 4-point Democratic advantage in March. The survey also finds Republican voters more motivated to turn out. Nearly 8 in 10 respondents said they reject political extremists like Hassan Piker. Democrats have been counting on a midterm rebound that has not shown up in this poll. Willie Nelson, Washington.
1: Missouri is asking the Supreme Court to clear the way for new congressional districts, an effort Republicans hope could help preserve their House majority in the midterms. Correspondent Richard Boyd reports the appeal follows a ruling by Missouri's highest court blocking the map and ordering voters to decide the issue in November.
3: Missouri officials are urging the Supreme Court to allow new congressional boundaries designed to give Republicans a potential additional House seat. The state's top court says the existing districts must be used in November and has ordered a statewide vote on the replacement map. The dispute is part of a broader redistricting campaign. Missouri law sets Tuesday as the deadline for changes in the November ballot. Richard Boyd reporting.
1: U.S. Envoy Steve Witkoff and Jared Kushner have arrived in Kiev this morning as part of a renewed push for peace after Russia's full-scale invasion of Ukraine. The trip by the Americans follows a meeting with Russian President Vladimir Putin in Moscow the previous day. That meeting lasted more than 3 hours.

0: hours, but ended without any breakthroughs. Turning Point Action, the organization founded by the late Charlie Kirk, is making waves in the run-up to the 2028 presidential election. Turning Point staff are busy registering voters and promoting social events, a test of its ability to shape the next GOP presidential primary. The organization is focusing on building a foundation in Iowa. More on these stories at townhall.com.
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0: The Department of Justice has filed a federal lawsuit against the school system in Kansas City, Kansas, over its policies on transgender students. The action follows a complaint from the Defense of Freedom Institute, which says the school system refuses to tell parents when their child is living as the opposite sex in class. Assistant Attorney General Harmeet Dillon says, quote, parental rights are paramount in the operation of America's public schools, and Kansas City public schools does not know children better than their own parents. The Greek government has proposed more than 2 billion euros in tax cuts, salary increases, and other support measures before Greece's general election next year. The announcement Saturday came as more than 25,000 people joined protests in the northern city of Thessaloniki over Greece's high cost of living, low wages, and weak purchasing power. The government has been highlighting Greece's economic recovery, including 2.1% growth. News and analysis at townhall.com. American Airlines is setting its sights on higher-spending travelers.
2: The plan is to add more premium seats to its Boeing 777-300ER planes, used on long-haul routes. The airline is also phasing out first class on the aircraft, while increasing the number of business class seats. The first retrofitted aircraft will begin commercial service on Wednesday out of New York, and the airline expects to complete upgrades of all 20 of its 777-300ERs next year.
0: That's correspondent Bill Alexander reporting. Today is Sunday, September the 6th, and a number of notable people are celebrating a birthday today, including comedian Joanne Worley. She is 89 years old today. Comedian and actress Jane Curtin turned 79, while comedian Jeff Foxworthy is 68. Former New Jersey Governor Chris Christie, the Republican, has 64 candles on his birthday cake. Actor Idris Elba is 54. More on these stories at townhall.com.
3: With your Sunday weekend, Lake Hartsville weather forecasted a partly sunny, low to mid-90s for high. Chance of a scattered storm overnight 70. Monday, 82 the high. Chance of a scattered storm overnight 67. Tuesday, partly sunny, upper 80s. Slight chance of a shower. Let's make it a super safe weekend.
4: 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Jason Pope of Right Road Quartet has been experiencing some medical issues lately. After going to the hospital with substantial pain this week, he found that his body was collecting gallstones. So he had gallbladder surgery. That was on September 3rd. Please lift Jason in your prayers. Steve Ladd has been on our prayer list as well. He is on the mend and doing well.
5: Well, after 7 weeks of being off and home, recovering from my surgery, Megan and I headed up to Bedford, Pennsylvania this past weekend, and we had an incredible 2 days, Saturday night and a Sunday morning at Crossroads Bible Church with evangelist Jamie Ragle. It was incredible. My voice held up. The people were so engaging. And the best part about the whole weekend was 12 people accepted Christ Sunday morning during the service, including a 91-year-old woman. And it was just very fulfilling. What a shot in the arm to come back and have that kind of results in our first weekend back.
6: Congratulations to Andrew and Rebecca Goldman, the Peach Goldman, on the birth of their third child, Millie Ann. She was born in a whirlwind delivery on the morning of August 23rd. The couple barely arrived at the hospital before she did. This breaks the tie. The Goldmans now have two girls and one boy. Scotty Edmond made a stop this week at the Museum of Christian and Gospel Music.
7: Hey everybody, Scotty Edmond here, and I'm at the Museum of Christian and Gospel Music downtown Nashville, Tennessee. And my buddy Dana, who works here at the museum, asked me if I would bring in a guitar strap for the guitar strap wall here at the Hall of Fame. So if you're in Nashville, you need to come see all the exhibits. It's amazing. All your favorite Christian artists. But you'll also see this strap that was made by a dear friend of mine in California. When I went solo, it was personally made, and I'm going to donate it here to the wall at the museum. So come see it.
6: You'll find more details about the Museum of Christian and Gospel Music at cgmmuseum.org. Scotty Emmons' new project, Raised on Faith, releases September 4th. The latest hit from the Lefevre Quartet is Whatever Hallelujah. Mike Lefevre shares what is at the core of the song's message.
8: Everybody has a way of praising the Lord. Some people are quiet worshipers. Some people are shouters. Some people lift their hands. Some people cry. Everybody worships different. But the thing I love about this song is it's an invitation to whatever hallelujah you have inside of you, bring it to the Lord and exercise that worship and exercise that praise. That's what attracted me to this song right off the bat is saying whatever hallelujah you have, give it to him.
6: How old were you when you knew what you wanted to do for a career? Joseph Habedank says he knew at a very young age.
9: I remember as a five-year-old, sitting with my headphones listening to Gold City and the Kingsmen and the Singing Americans, the Cathedrals, and thinking this is what I want to do. I mean, I can remember sitting on the couch. I don't know if y'all remember the little Walkman headphones that they would pinch your hair would get caught in them. But I fell in love with the music and I just wanted to do it the rest of my life. And it was crazy. It sounds so odd to say as a five-year-old I knew, but I knew. So yeah, I'm so grateful I get to live out my dream and been doing it for over two decades now, and I don't think I'm going to quit anytime soon.
6: Many of us watched the Crabb family grow up. They were set on their career path at a relatively young age. Adam Crabb has been in the studio working on a new solo project and has his sons joining him on a song. Listen in.
10: 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Now we offer a hallelujah.
6: The boys seemed really engaged in both the recording and production process. It's very cool. What songs have gravitated to the top of the Power 50 chart this week? Let's find out.
11: Number 5.
6: Hello to Christ. 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
6: I Know You. The Guardians.
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11: Number 2.
6: Broken Man Can. 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
6: Whatever Hallelujah. Lefevre Quartet.
16: Don't be ashamed to lift it to the King of all kings. Whatever hallelujah you bring.
6: Whatever hallelujah, moving into the top spot. Congratulations to the Lefevre Quartet. 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I'm Greg Goodman. Thanks for joining me. Do no harm and love your neighbor.
17: back to Greg Goodman, Southern Gospel Now, the news that you hear each and every Sunday morning around 10:05 a.m., Lord willing. And we had it today, and of course he had Mike Lefevre on there from the Lefevre Quartet talking about that song, Forever Hallelujah. And that just happened to be the number one song for this week. They have a weekly Southern Gospel chart, and that song's the number one song for this week, Hallelujah. Whatever, hallelujah. And here's that song right now. Mike Lefevre, Lefevre Quartet. They come out of Gainesville, Georgia. So they're just about an hour, hour and a half away from us, from Hartwell. I know Mike very well. And does, of course, he's got to start with the Singing Americans back in the 80s and also Gold City after that. And he's had his own group for several years now. He does an outstanding job. The Lefevre Quartet, here they are right now.

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1: After a severe thunderstorm, we are there. After a tornado, we are there. After a tropical storm, we are there. In snow or ice, we are there. I am Sean Martin, a lineman with Hardy MC. 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

And that's the number three song in Southern Gospel for the month of September by the group Greater Vision. And If These Walls Could Talk. And right now, let's run down the new chart for you. They're on the top 20 songs down real quick. Dude, I'm just going to tell you what they are, and we're going to play number one in just a moment. Let's just start with song number 20. Do the 20 countdown here. Song number 20, and then all these songs are for the brand-new chart in September. And this chart is compiled by the Singing News magazine, which is the printed voice of Southern Gospel. And it's been the printed voice of Southern Gospel since 1970. So, 56 years has been around. Been around a long time. Used to be out of Boone, North Carolina. They moved a few years ago. They were sold out. And they moved to Nashville, Tennessee. So that's where their headquarters are right now, in Nashville, Tennessee. But song number 20 for September, I Know the Sweet Voice of the Shepherd by Legacy 5. Number 19, In the Fire by Janet Paschal. Congratulations to her. It's been a while since Janet Paschal's had a top 20, and she's got song number 19 with In the Fire. Number 18, Will Ever Hallelujah by Lefevre Quartet. And you heard that a moment ago, as they have the current number one song this week, and it's number 18 for September, moving up from 51 last month, 33 places all the way up to number 18, 51 to 18, moving up 33 places from August to September, one of the biggest jumps on the charts. Number 17, Poet Voices, Now I'm On My Way. Number 16, By the Blood, The Perrys. Number 15, Beyond the Storm by the Justified Quartet. Number 14, For What Earthly Reason by the Mark Trammell Quartet. Number 13, Broken Man Can by Scotty Inman. We played that earlier. It moved up 10 places from 23 last month, 13 this month. Number 12, What Victory, Paid in Full. Again, that's number 12, 18 to number 12. Here's the Neelands with their latest called Three Nails Instead, moved up from 20 to 11 for September. Now, the number one song for August was Peach Goldman with Expecting a Mountain. It fell down to number 10 for September, so it's on its way, toward declining, as they've got a new song out. But again, Peach Goldman, former number one from last month, number 10 this month, with Expecting a Mountain. Number nine is the Kingdom Heirs out of Pigeon Forge, Tennessee, with Life Hurts, God Heals. Number eight, the Cragans with God's Love and Me. Number seven, What Sunday Morning Dawned by the Kingsmen. It's number seven, moved up from 14 to 7. From August to September. Number six, moving up 10 places from 16, is The Guardians, And I Know You. Again, song number six. Number five, we played it earlier, The Witness out of Morganton, North Carolina. Song number five is Only by the Blood. Number four, we played that earlier, from Boone, North Carolina, Mylon Hayes Family with Garden Tomb. Moved up from number eight to number four. Number three, we just played it just now, Greater Vision, and If These Walls Could Talk. Number two, we played that earlier this morning. In fact, that was the second song we played, Karen Peck and New River, out of Dahlonega, Georgia, over in Lumpkin County. It's where they live at. That's where they reside at. Their headquarters are in Lumpkin County. And their latest, God Gives Good Answers, number two, for the month of September, Karen Peck and New River. And the number one song for the month of September out of North Carolina, the Down East Boys, and Preach Jesus. And here is that song right now. Preach Jesus, the number one song, again, from the Down East Boys.

0: Wow, what a powerful song by the Down East Boys from North Carolina. And that's the number one song for the month of September in the Singing News magazine. And Preach Jesus, the Down East Boys. Right now, let's look at that weather forecast real quick.
1: With your Sunday weekend Lake Hart's full weather forecast today, partly sunny, low to mid-90s for high. Chance of a scattered storm overnight, 70. Monday, 82 the high. Chance of a scattered storm overnight, 67. Tuesday, partly sunny, upper 80s. Slight chance of a shower. Let's make it a super safe weekend.
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Going back a ways, back 25 years ago, to 2001, Gold City, with, I believe, and the lead singer back then with for Gold City was a guy named Jonathan Wilburn, as he sang with Gold City as their lead singer, probably a good 10 years, I would think, but he was part of the group back then. Of course, he's been solo now. He's been solo part of the time, and he's been a duo with his son, Jordan, part of the time for a good many years now. Probably, and I'd probably think Jonathan's been on his own with his own ministry probably maybe 15 years, probably. I would think it's been that long, 12 to 15 years. He's been gone from Gold City. But he was with Gold City probably a good 10 years. Jonathan Wilburn, he was a member of the group back then when they recorded that song, I believe, back in 01. And before that, you heard the latest artist, or should I say latest single from Phillips Banks, one of the new artists in Southern Gospel. They've been around a couple of years. They do a great job, got a great sound. And two families, the Phillips family and the Banks family, has formed this group, Phillips Banks. And their new song, The Anthem, Psalm 98, just barely missed the top 20 as their song, The Anthem, is seated at, or should I say, ranked at number 24. It made a big move. It was 42 for August, and it moved up 18 places all the way up to number 24 for the month of September. And this is a national chart, so this is the 24th song in the nation. All over the United States of America, they have the number 24 song with The Anthem. Now, I made mention when we were doing a countdown earlier, it's been a while since we've seen Janet Paschal on the top 20, and she has the number 19 song right now, a song called In the Fire. So I thought we would play that song right now. 10:40 is the time, by the way. And coming up at 11 o'clock, Lord will, we'll have service live from the Bethany Baptist Church here in Hart County. But right now, here's that song, song number 19 for the month of September by Janet Paschal.

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going back to the early 1970s, back over 50 years ago, the Oak Ridge Boys with After Calvary and Willie Wynn, the late, great Willie Wynn singing tenor with the Oak Ridge Boys back then. He was one of the great tenors of all time, and he sang with the Oak Ridge. He sung tenor for the Oak Ridge Boys, I guess, back in the late 60s into the mid-70s, and he left the Oak Ridge Boys to form his own group called Willie Wynn and the Tennesseans. And then when he left, Joe Bonzel came aboard the Oak Ridge Boys and sang for the Oak Ridge Boys about 50 years before he got physically not able to travel. And, you know, he died. Joe Bonzel died about a year and a half ago. But Joe was with the Oak Ridge Boys when they decided to cross the genre to country music back in the late 70s. And of course, he sang tenor for all those years when the Oak Ridge Boys had all those tenor and had all those country hits. But yeah, Willie Wynn, he's one of the early tenor singers for the Oak Ridge Boys. And that was one of his signature songs, called After Calvary. Willie Wynn. And you know, I believe Laverne Tripp wrote that song. I could be wrong. I'd look that up. But I know Laverne wrote the song. I know. There's no doubt about it. I know that the Oak Ridge Boys recorded that song. I think maybe Laverne Tripp wrote that song After Calvary as well. I have to look that up. Right now, the time is 10:51, 9 minutes away from the hour of 11 o'clock. And it's currently, last time we checked, was 82 degrees outside of WKLY. Now, Greg Goodman made mention earlier about his program, Southern Gospel Now, soloist Steve Ladd. Now, Steve Ladd's been off the road for a few weeks as he has hip replacement recently. And he got back on the road for the first time this past weekend. And he said he had several people to get saved during his weekend trip. And he had a 91-year-old woman to get saved at his first concert back from his injury, from his surgery, hip replacement surgery. And here is Steve Ladd right now, his latest song called Mercy Seat.

latest song from the Southbound group with The Battle Is Not Yours. And before that, you heard again Steve Ladd, Mercy Seat, to take us up to top of the hour. Here are the Palmetto State Quartet.

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1: Thank you for joining us for an hour of The Lighthouse, a live broadcast from Bethany Baptist Church. 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Be blessed for the next hour. As we give, Lord, we ask you to be in our midst, to help us to feel your presence, Lord. Lord, we ask you to do it only you can do. We ask you to draw us to yourself. Help us to see life through the eyes that you give to us. Help us to seek your will and to do it each day. And Lord, we thank you again for this opportunity to gather in your name. We thank you for it and we love you. In Jesus' name I pray, amen. All right, if you would, stand to your feet and shake the hand of somebody next to you this morning.

0: place. 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We have the opportunity. I know the pastor's just taken this opportunity away from me for the last couple of months, but I get to do the birthday and anniversary celebration today. So if you have already had a birthday in the month of September or anticipate having one this month, would you stand, please? All the September birthdays. I'm guessing Joyce is trying to be seated, not be seated. All right, Pastor, you start us off.
1: 47.
0: 5. Three. 79. 81. 83. And I heard an 80-something back here, guys. 83. All right. Terry? 26. 25. 48. 82. 35. 40. 3. Okay. All right. Let's sing to these friends.

0: recognize those anniversaries for the month of September. If you've already had an anniversary or are expecting an anniversary coming up. All right, Laura.
1: 24.
0: You sound real positive on that. 11 years. All right. 29. All right. And I'm guessing maybe 24 for you. 58. That's good. Any more? All right, let's sing Happy Anniversary.

Oh, that's great. You be sure to encourage each one of those that you've seen stand this morning, this month. Would you join us by standing now? Hymn number 391, Stand Up for Jesus, followed by 473, Take the Name of Jesus with You.

of our instrumentalists, but let's sing that chorus one more time, a cappella, and let's hear those parts intermingled between there. So here we go.

0: Thank you. We had a great time here Sunday night. Thank all of you that came and participated in our fifth Sunday night singing. It was very well received. Let's pray for our offering, and then we have a Georgia State Missions video. Lord, thank you for allowing us to come together today. Thank you, Lord, for the time of worship that we can share in singing and praying and sharing through our tithes and offerings, through your word, through testimonies. And Lord, I pray that you'll take these tithes, you'll multiply them. And Lord, we ask your blessings on them in Jesus' name. Amen. You may be seated.
1: And so, God, you are sovereign over all things.
2: Okay, you're checked in.
1: We get to be part of what you have purposed and planned. And there's no greater calling upon our life.
3: What moved me the most through Love Your Neighbor was seeing the body of Christ at work. There was some 180 plus people, and to see that they came from 33 different churches.
4: Mission Georgia is a partnership with Georgia Baptist Churches to really provide a catalyst to reach our state for the gospel, to help mobilize the church, really, to engage with the lost community through compassion ministries, through just any avenue where we could connect with the needs of people and where they work.
3: It went really well. It showed how people could come together with a basic call to share the gospel through many avenues, whether it was a construction project, a cookout, block party, or any other type of opportunity. Really sharing the gospel is not that hard. What stood out to me in these projects was that Christians that didn't know one another and had never met, how quickly the body of Christ joined together in spirit to accomplish the Great Commission.
5: Nice to meet you, sir. Have a good day.
6: Residents here, is really sweet to see them light up. When young people come in, conversations is where the spirit can move. And I think when you say God loves you, you see a face light up. And it makes me emotional, because I think that's where the Lord moves the most, is in places you don't expect.
7: I have been involved with children who were taken out of their homes. They've showed up with nothing except what they had on their backs. These backpacks will be a tremendous help just for their mental stability, to know that it's theirs and that somebody gave it to them, and they'll be able to keep that with them no matter where they go. One of the workers said here, she said, it'll be just like a big hug, so we can wrap it around them and that they can feel love and warmth and acceptance.
8: We had two dental clinics operating. One was in Toccoa area, and then there's one that happened at our church. We had 93 patients come in. I believe there's over 50 at Toccoa's, and so every single patient that came through received the gospel and heard the message of the gospel and had an opportunity to make decisions. We did have someone who did make a decision to accept Christ.
9: Thank you so much.
10: You're welcome.
4: It was very much a locally led event, but it was just as much a state partnership.
3: Though I was physically tired, I was greatly encouraged that there's hope. There's hope for Georgia. There's hope for America. There's hope for the lost.

He just wants to hear me preach. Some cry because they got to go. Some cry because they can't. If you would, turn in your Bibles to Ecclesiastes chapter 12. Ecclesiastes, that's, if you go to Proverbs, take a right one book over. This morning we're going to be looking at the very last words of that entire book. But as we go into that, I entitled this morning, Purpose and Plan. But even bigger than that, you know, what they've just sang about, knowing that our Father has good plans for us. You know, I've been in church my entire life. And I have learned words through the years that we don't use anywhere else in life. You know, as the choir sang one beautiful song that has eternal truths in it, is that where blood flows, you know, love grows and sin goes away, or sin is erased. And I'm thinking, you know, in any other context of the world, you couldn't sing the lines of that song and it mean the same thing. But in church, if you've been here a while, you know that by Jesus shedding his blood, that is the love that he showed us. And that because of that love that he showed through the shedding of his blood, we can know what love is. But for the world, you know, I remember growing up singing songs washed in the blood and being white as snow. You know, if you're not in church, you don't understand even what that means. As a matter of fact, when you hear things like that, it may even send you into a tailspin. Like, what in the world could that even mean? And so this morning, as I speak, we're going to be, like I said, coming from Ecclesiastes chapter 12. I want us to really understand why we're here and what our purpose and our plan is in life, and to know that God does have a purpose and a plan for us. But we have to realize what those things mean. In life, a lot of times you'll hear in daily conversations when somebody has something good happen to them, one of the first things a church person would say, man, God is blessing me. Man, I have been blessed by the Lord. You know, I knew when that door closed, another one was going to open for me. I knew that God has shown his favor to us. And maybe if you're in different cultures, you say, I'm highly favored and blessed. And then sometimes when you have something bad happen to you, or something happens to a friend that is in a negative light, you may say, well, you know what? Everything happens for a reason. God has a purpose and a plan for everything. You know, we try to smooth the blow. We try to help someone that is going through a tough time by saying, you know what? You know, God has a purpose in this. There is a plan for this. Everything happens for a reason. Maybe somebody has said that to you. Maybe you have said that to many people. And oftentimes we say those things because we don't have the words. We don't have the words to share, and we do know ultimately God has a purpose and a plan for all things, even when it negatively affects us. I don't want myself for us to be buzzwordy. I don't want us to try to say things that we really don't understand or even mean, to try to make that feeling or emotion go away in the particular time. I want us to be very conscious and aware of who God is and what he wants to do in our lives and how we can help other people in that. And so I picked one of the most depressing books of the entire Bible to share from that. If you've been reading in our reading time for the church over this past year, you've read Ecclesiastes. And you, if you're like me, man, you read that and Solomon just doesn't have a whole lot of good things to say. But we're going to read the last things he says in this book. If you would, please stand with me. I'm going to read Ecclesiastes chapter 12, verses 9 through 14. It says, in addition to the teacher being a wise man, he constantly taught the people knowledge. He weighed, explored, and arranged many proverbs. The teacher sought to find delightful sayings and write words of truth accurately. The sayings of the wise are like cattle prods, and those from masters of collections are like firmly embedded nails.
The sayings are given by one shepherd. But beyond these, my son, be warned, there is no end to the making of many books, and much study wearies the body. When all has been heard, the conclusion of what matters is this: fear God and keep his commands, because this is for all humanity. For God will bring every act to judgment, including every hidden thing, whether good or evil. Let us pray. Lord, we thank you for this day. We thank you for loving us so much, allowing us to be in your house to worship you. Lord, I thank you for everything that has happened up to this point. Sunday school, the men's breakfast this morning. Lord, just the time that we've had to worship you and fellowship with one another. Lord, I ask you just to help us now for just a few moments to tune in to what it is that you would have to say to us. Lord, I just ask you to soften our hearts continuously. Lord, to help us to hear what you're trying to say to us. Lord, let it not be my words that are heard, but yours. And we thank you for that. In Jesus' name I pray. Amen. Like I said, if you've ever read the book of Ecclesiastes, you can think, man, this book is depressing. It is rough, if you will. You know, life is futile, he says. Everything is depressing. Do we even want to live? Solomon wrote this book later in his life. He is the wisest man ever, but he has done some bonehead things in his life. You know, he's struggling in some moments, but we can learn from him. He isn't just saying life is futile. He is telling us that we often search for joys and satisfaction in life in the wrong places. Ecclesiastes is a philosophical book about human experience. It explores what life feels like when you look at it honestly without easy answers. Again, when we say everything happens for a reason, that may be true, but it doesn't always help. One of the key words that he uses in this book is a Hebrew word called habel. It's often translated as vanity or meaningless. Literally, it means a vapor or breath. It shows that life is brief, fragile, and often impossible to pin down or control. He talks about the teacher testing pleasure, wisdom, wealth, and hard work. He discovers that none of these things provide permanent security or final answers on their own. Death comes to everyone eventually, making the human strivings makes us feel like we're chasing the wind. But the problem isn't death. It's often who and how and when. And to be honest, their closeness to me, to us. We all know things like this happen. But what we really want to know is, why me? Why is this happening to me? And despite the heavy themes in this book, it is not hopeless. It teaches you that you cannot control the world, so you should accept life as a gift given by God. True purpose comes from enjoying simple daily blessings, like eating and drinking and working, while honoring and fearing God. We have to realize that God has a purpose for our lives and a plan for how we should live it. We should fear God, we should obey his word, and we should live in light of eternity. Now, I don't want to tell you this morning that I'm oversimplifying life and the many heartaches that come, but we often overcomplicate it. Life is tough. I can't think of a single person in here that has said, from day one, life has been so easy to me. Things have come, nothing ever bad has happened to me, and I have known how to react to every single thing. Because life is tough. And when we don't have answers, we still have to trust in God because he is the one that has them. And in this, the first thing I want us to realize is something I just said, is that God has given us a purpose. Verses 9 through 10 basically says, in addition to the teacher,
being a wise man, he constantly taught the people knowledge. He weighed, explored, and arranged many proverbs, sayings, giving them knowledge. Solomon spent this book examining almost everything people pursue: pleasure, possessions, accomplishments, wisdom, work, wealth, reputation. And while those things aren't necessarily bad in and of themselves, none of them can be your ultimate purpose in life. When someone allows their possessions or their pleasure or their work or their wealth to overcome them, even their reputation, they'll lose sight of what is most important. Our problem is that we confuse what we do with why we are here. I have to constantly remind myself of this and try to help others see it as well. We have to remember that our career isn't our ultimate purpose on this earth. Our family isn't our ultimate purpose on earth. Our possessions aren't meant to be our ultimate purpose. Even our ministries aren't even our ultimate purpose. These are all part of things that God has given to us, and we need to be good stewards of all of them, but they aren't our purpose in and of itself. Our purpose is we have to realize that we are created for God. Isaiah 43:7 says, "Everyone who bears my name and is created for my glory, I have formed them. Indeed, I have made them." Colossians 1:16 says, "For everything was created by him in heaven and in on earth, the visible and the invisible, whether thrones or dominions or rulers or authorities, all things have been created through him and for him." So we have to ask ourselves, am I living for God's purpose, or am I asking God to serve my purpose? And if we're really honest with ourselves, most of the time we don't say, "God, show me what it is that I should be doing each and every day and help me to follow you with all that I am." Oftentimes we say, "God, this is what I want to do. Please make a way. Please make a way." I can't tell you how many times I've caught myself in my own prayers saying, "God, you know how important this is to me. God, you know how important they are to me. You know how important this is to me. You know how important I want it to be. Lord, make a way." And then now I'm convicted by that prayer, because there's so many times that I want God to make a way for my things to come true, instead of for me saying, like Isaiah says, hear me. I probably do say that. But Lord, here am I. Send me. Lord, I am a vessel to be used by you. I know you created me to point people to you. I know you created me to glorify yourself. Help me to do those things that make your name known. And we may not think there's a difference in that, because we want to believe that the things that we want, the things that we love, the things that we hold near and dear are the things that God would want for us, but that's not always true. I think about right now, some of my favorite times of the year is in the fall. You wouldn't know that the boys of fall went out yesterday because it was 110 degrees. But I love football season. I can watch Toledo and Hart County High School play football. Like, it doesn't matter. I just love to watch it. You know, of course I have my teams and I pull for them, but I just enjoy it. But one thing that I have seen and learned over my time is everybody has that guy that's coming to himself. Now, I never have been the guy coming in as a freshman that probably could do a better job than the senior. That wasn't me. But I see these guys, like, you know, when somebody gets drafted into the NFL, the question begins is he going to come into the league as a starter? Or is he going to have to sit and wait his turn? It's a question that is constantly asked. And you know, that guy has already been deemed their future. When they put millions of dollars in his hands, they have let him know that you are the future face of the franchise. So maybe when he walks into the locker room, his chest is puffed out and he's
you know, wearing his new watch and his new shoes and driving his new car. And when he does that and then has to sit the bench, I know that can be hurtful to his ego. And the reason why I say that is because he knows that the plan and the purpose for him being there is to ultimately be the starter, but maybe now is not the time. But he may be the hardest to convince because you have given him all the tools that he needs to be the starter except for the opportunity. And how that equates to our life is because we see other people. We say, man, Lord, they have this big, nice new house, and I've been working hard. Lord, they have this nice new job they've been promoted to. I clock in and clock out every day and give my hardest. Man, their kids are the smartest and the most talented and doing great things. And well, Lord, I have kids. You're looking for the opportunity to be able to do the things you've seen other people do. And oftentimes you wonder, God, why can't I do those things? Why can't I have those things? Lord, I know these things are good. Why can't they happen to me? And the last thing you want to hear is God has a purpose and a plan for your life. Because in your mind, you already have it figured out. You just want God to open those doors and let you walk through them. And for them to remain closed, or for you to see the opportunities other people are getting and they not come to you, man, you get mad. And if you say you don't, then we're going to have a time of invitation and you need to pray about wine. Because we all do. I can't even say that I haven't done that this week. You know, we look on the book of face, and we see how people have broadcast all the goodness in their lives. And you say, God, why isn't that me? But I know in my life, oftentimes, you know, the saying is true that comparison is the thief of joy. That oftentimes when we look and focus on the lives of other people, we miss out on the blessings that God wants to give to us. And we have to think about the purpose that he has put in us. The error in our way is thinking that I want God to bless my purpose when we should be living out God's purpose. We want God to bless the things that we're doing, and we earnest pray that way. We can see through the life of the wisest king ever that he struggled. He sought the Lord most of his life, but he expanded his kingdom through marriage of women that believed different and introduced false gods to him. And I do believe that wasn't the smartest thing that he could have done. Oftentimes we cry out to God when we have gotten ourselves in a mess. And instead of praying for God's will to be done, before we even walk, we say, God, help me find a way out of this thing. And so our purpose needs to be to live out God's will for our life. And the second part we have to realize that he is saying here is that God's word gives us the plan. Ecclesiastes 12, 11 and 12 says, he says of the wise are like cattle prods. The sayings of the wise are like cattle prods. And those from masters of collections are like firmly embedded nails. The sayings are given by one shepherd, but beyond those, my son, be warned. There is no end to the making of many books, and much study wearies the body. What we're seeing this is the Bible is to guide us to Jesus. Solomon describes wise words as goads or cattle prods. Something that pushes us, directs us. You know, a cattle prod is to keep the animal moving in the right direction. The Bible is given to us to move us towards Jesus. He has given us our purpose and our plan in his word. But oftentimes, we don't want to read it.
Sometimes we stay away from it because we have heard, and some people say, you know, as Paul speaks to the mysteries of the gospel, many people use that as an excuse. I can't understand this. I can't make heads or tails of this. But if you put in the effort, you can know God's plan for you. Now, you may not know where you're going to be in 5 years from now, what your career will look like, what challenges are coming for you, or even how circumstances will work out. But what we will know is how God wants us to live, no matter the circumstance we find ourselves in. Oftentimes, we let our circumstances dictate how we live. I heard a man say earlier this week, we know how close we are to Jesus by the things we allow to deter us from being the people that God has called us to be. Now, maybe I think of it like this. If you know, the server not filling up your tea glass the quickest, if that sends you into a tailspin, you need to pray for patience. You know, I know that I need to pray for those things because I seem to be able to accept, you know, idiocy from many people other than those that live in my own home. And when I get those things in my own home, it doesn't take much to make me lose my junk. So I need to pray that God helps me with those that are closest to me to have more patience and know that I need to help them more. But I know that God's word teaches me how he wants me to live. His word tells us simply to love God, to love people, to pursue holiness, to forgive, to serve, to give, to tell others about Jesus, to be faithful. And that's just a few of them. Psalm 119:105 simply tells us, and we sing this in Vacation Bible School, we talk about it all the time, your word is a lamp unto my feet and a light unto my path. We make four-year-olds sing that, and yet as adults, we struggle to find that true. Your word is a lamp unto my feet and a light unto my path. And again, what in the world does that mean? As we read God's word, he wants to illuminate our path, to show us where we are to walk. We don't need to know God's entire plan to faithfully follow his next step. Sometimes we want God to give us a map when he wants us to simply follow his word. We want God to illuminate. That's why I don't use big words. Why we want God to light up the entire hillside when he simply provides us a flashlight to keep us on track. I have thought about this many times.

0: that God tells me, continue to use the flashlight, because if I lit up the hillside, you'd probably freak out. And if we thought about that, if we really knew what the future held, man, it would scare us to death, and many of us would turn and run. I think about our journey. Ashley Strickland was there. I remember talking about foster care and thinking, man, that's good for you. But then we went to Camp Long Ridge, and sitting at a table, and you may or may not remember this, it was like everybody at that table fostered kids except for us. And I was like, you know what? I don't really have a viable reason why we shouldn't be doing this in some kind of way. But if I would have known all the things that we would go through 5 years ago to get to this point, I may have said, Ashley, just take your foster and go walk down the street somewhere else. But I wouldn't take anything for it. But I am so glad that God gave me a flashlight instead of lighting up the hillside, because I would have turned around and ran out of fear. Because we don't like things to be difficult. We don't like to swim upstream. We don't like to go against the grain. We like for things to be easy. And while God has told us that He is going to be with us every step of the way, He told us through His Son Jesus that I will be with you even to the end of the age, to the ends of the earth. He tells us in Hebrews, as He did even in Joshua and even Deuteronomy, that I will never leave you nor forsake you. Sometimes that doesn't give me comfort when I know that I'm scared and I'm facing a battle, when I don't understand the purpose or the plan. I don't know if you've ever watched a movie before, and every time they come and maybe they're in a bunker, I think about the A-Team. You know, if you ever watch the A-Team, I can't help but to think when they always got locked in a warehouse. Why is it a warehouse with torches and tools and things they can make armored cars with? I would probably get, you know, stuck in a linen closet with a bunch of blankets and toilet paper. You know what I mean? I don't know. But Hannibal Smith would say, you gotta trust me. He would tell the person that's scared, you know, you don't understand. He would say, you have to trust me. And then because he knew that if he told them what he was going to be doing, they'd say, you are out of your mind. But they saw the plan unveil itself, develop, and then they would bust out, you know, with the minivan or the van and conquer the world. And then what would he say at the end? I love it when a plan comes together. But nobody knew the plan except for him, but they had to trust. God wants us to trust him.
1: 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This is Pastor Luther Thomason with hopes that God has touched you in some way today through this broadcast. 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
3: 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Richard Boyd reporting.
4: 25,000 people protesting in the Greek northern city of Thessalonica yesterday over the high cost of living, low wages, and weak purchasing power. The government now is promising $2 billion in euros of tax cuts and salary increases. More on these stories at townhall.com.
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1: The Egyptian foreign minister is calling on the U.S. and Iran to return to the negotiating table. The comments come in separate phone calls with foreign ministers of Bahrain and Oman, which sits across the Strait of Hormuz from Iran. A call from Egypt for de-escalation and a call for maintaining the safety of shipping through the strait, where traffic remains at reduced levels as Iran continues to assert control over that vital waterway. Turning Point Action, the organization founded by the late Charlie Kirk, is making waves in the run-up to the 2028 presidential election. Turning Point staff are busy registering voters and promoting social events, a test of its ability to reshape the next GOP presidential primary in 28. The organization is focusing on building foundations in Iowa at the caucuses, aiming to have staff in each of Iowa's 99 counties. The effort is not tied yet to any specific candidate. News and analysis at townhall.com. I'm Michael Harrington. A long-lost Italian portrait looted by the Nazis has been cleared for return to the heir of a prominent Jewish art dealer.
2: On Friday, an Argentine court approved a deal under which the daughter of a fugitive Nazi official gave up her claim to the painting to avoid trial. The work was found last year in her home in the coastal city of Mar del Plata after Dutch reporters spotted it in an online real estate listing. The portrait belonged to Dutch Jewish dealer Jacques Goudsticker, whose collection was seized after Nazi Germany invaded the Netherlands in 1940. His heir has spent decades seeking its return. Keith Peters reporting.
1: College football Saturday, the Lane Kiffin era began at LSU with a resounding 51-10 victory over Clemson. Sam Leavitt completed his 113 yards and two touchdowns, added another 230 yards rushing and a TD as well. Dylan Jones had a couple touchdowns. More on these stories at townhall.com.
3: With your Sunday afternoon weekend, Lake Hartsville weather forecast as Labor Day weekend. Today, partly cloudy, highs in the low to mid-90s, chance of a scattered storm. Tonight, a low 70. Monday, 82, partly cloudy, chance of a scattered storm. Overnight, 67. Tuesday, partly sunny, upper 80s for a high. Make it a super safe weekend.
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Going back to 2002 for that one, that's the Perrys. And I can, have, I will. Before that, the latest single from Jonathan Wilburn and The Right Side of the Dirt. And welcome back to our gospel music. We've got another few more minutes left to go until 1 o'clock, playing a lot of great Southern country-style gospel music. We just completed the live broadcast from the Bethany Baptist Church between 11 and 12. I'm Bruce Six. I've been with you since 8 a.m. this morning. I'll be with you until 1 o'clock. And remember, coming up in about 30 minutes from now, we have the obituary column, which will be, well, a little bit longer than that, about 35 to 40 minutes. It's about 10 till 1. 12:50 is when we'll have that obituary column coming up before the 1 o'clock hour. Right now, the time is 12:11. If you wonder where the time is, actually 12:12 right now. And let's kind of give an update on that temperature, if we can. Sure, it's probably warmer than it was last time we checked. No, actually, it's the same thing. Last time we checked was 82. Right now it's 82 degrees here in Harwell. No, I'm wrong. The computer just changed. 90 degrees right now. Yes, it's 8 degrees higher than it was the last time before 11 o'clock when we gave it out before the Bethany Baptist Church's broadcast. But yeah, 90 degrees right now is that current temperature. But it feels like 97 with the heat index. And the high is expected to be 94. With the heat index will be, you know, over 100. So I was watching a little bit of football yesterday on TV at the South Carolina game, William Bryce Stadium in Columbia, South Carolina. And so that was the hottest game in the history of that stadium. It was 99 degrees yesterday in Columbia. Now, I don't know about Athens. I never did hear what the temperature was over in Athens in the UGA's football game that we had on the radio. But I think the Southeastern Conference Network had the South Carolina game on early yesterday. It was like a 12:30 kickoff. And they said that was a record, 99 degrees at South Carolina's game yesterday. And that was the highest, that was the hottest that stadium has had ever been. William Bryce Stadium, that stadium has been around a long time. Right now, let's continue with more music as we got a brand new song from the group Heart to Heart. Kind of reminds you of a Nancy Harmon song. It says, "Come on over."

0: One of the greats gospel songs of all time, the Imperials, going back to the 1975 year with Give Them All to Jesus. I did hear an interview several years ago by a member of the Imperials said that song there, Give Them All to Jesus, and also the song Praise the Lord. Those two songs are probably their most popular songs of all time. And but that one, of course, Praise the Lord was released, I think, in 1980. And Russ Taff sung on that song. And then Give Them All to Jesus was released earlier than that in 1975. So, again, the Imperials with classic music there right here on WKLY. It's 1220 right now, 90 degrees right now. Again, it feels like 97 with the heat index, so be careful outside if you're going to do anything outside today. And right now, let's take a break. We'll come back with more music in just a moment.
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0: Before a few years ago at one of the Gaither homecoming events, the Hoppers and the Marriage Supper of the Lamb. Before that, you heard a brand new song from Adam Crabb. It's his album, but he's had featured on the song his twin brother Aaron Crabb, his older brother Jason Crabb, and his father Gerald Crabb. And you heard I'm a Talk About Jesus, Adam Crabb. Right now it's 12:30 news time from GNN.
1: This weekend, but some fans are not happy. They booked at Stockbridge Suites nearly a year ago, but the hotel closed July 31st for renovations. These fans tell ANF-TV they got no advance warning.
2: No email, no notification. If we weren't right next to it, we would have shown up to a closed down building.
3: I was on the phone between Marriott and IHG for 4 hours. IHG specifically, they dropped my call 4 different times.
1: They wound up booking another hotel in the area for an extra $650. Others with reservations also telling ANF-TV they're furious. No word on the refund situation. Two Metro Atlanta agencies promised new Flock traffic camera rules after findings of misuse of data collected. Gwinnett County Police and the Hall County Sheriff's Department report misuse of the license tag readers leading to criminal charges for several officers, both pledging to tighten control around the Flock system. Dragon Con in Atlanta this weekend and supporting Atlanta area hospitals. Katie Gray with How That Works.
4: Tens of thousands of people are in Atlanta for the holiday weekend to celebrate the 40th Dragon Con, which is running around the clock until Monday afternoon. While it's well known as a large pop culture convention, it also hosts a multiple day blood drive. Thousands of attendees lined up to give blood at the annual Life South Drive. Life South providing blood to hospitals in the Atlanta area and more than 200 hospitals and emergency service organizations across Florida, Georgia, Alabama, and Tennessee. I'm Katie Gray.
1: The power is back most places in Georgia after high heat and storms pummeled the area yesterday. But meteorologists expect the storms to return later today. North Georgia is under a heat advisory until 8 tonight, plus a level 2 risk of severe thunderstorms. I'm Charlie O'Brien.
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0: with your Sunday afternoon weekend Lake Hartsville weather forecast. It's Labor Day weekend. Today, partly cloudy. Highs in the low to mid-90s. Chance of a scattered storm. Tonight, a low 70. Monday, 82. Partly cloudy. Chance of a scattered storm. Overnight, 67. Tuesday, partly sunny. Upper 80s for a high. Make it a super safe weekend.
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That's the latest from Jeff and Sherry Easter. They come from the Lincolnton, Georgia, Lincoln County area. That's where they reside, over near Augusta. And that song just happens to be their new song. And it actually is the number 21 ranked song in the nation right now in the world of Southern Gospel and the Singing News magazine, which is the printed voice of Southern Gospel. And it made a big jump as it was number 41 in August, moved up 20 places to number 21 in September. That song is called No Rock from Jeff and Sherry Easter. And before that, you heard the latest from a family group, the Allens, Mama, Daddy, and I think it's three sons and a daughter. Pretty big family. And they got a brand new song called Shout. And that's the song you heard, Shout, by the Allens. Right now it's 12:41, 19 minutes away from the hour. And right now let's go back in time. This would be from the very last album this group would have made before they retired. I'm talking about none other than the Cathedrals. And here are the Cathedrals with Trying to Get a Glimpse.

0: I knew there from Brian Free and Assurance. They come from Douglasville, Georgia. And the song is called Cling to It. Brian Free and Assurance. Right now it's 12:48, 12 minutes away from the hour of 1 o'clock, 91 degrees. Take a break. Come back with the obituary column in just a moment.
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0: Larry Dean Philpott, 78 of Livonia, passed away on Thursday, September 3rd at his home. And he is survived by his son, C.J. Philpott, and other relatives. He was preceded in death by his wife, Sharon Jean Dever Philpott, who passed away on August 4th this year. Exactly 1 month ago. And there will be private burial next to his wife at the Franklin Memorial Gardens North. Online condolences can be sent by going online at StricklandFH.com. The Strickland Funeral Home of Livonia is in charge of all the arrangements for Larry Dean Philpott of Livonia. Mr. James Herman Johnson, age 62, of Livonia, passed away and was called to eternal rest on Friday, September the 4th, 2026. He is survived by his loving wife, Sherry Leanne Johnson, a daughter, Tasha Johnson, and her husband, Quint Maxwell, a son, James Johnson, and his wife, Renika, along with other relatives, including grandchildren. The family will receive friends this Friday, September the 11th, from 11 a.m. until 1 p.m. at the Coyle and Hall Funeral Directors in Hartwell. Family and friends are encouraged to wear their Georgia red and black as we honor James' life. The Coyle and Hall Funeral Directors and Crematory of Hartwell is in charge of all the arrangements Again, from Mr. James Herman Johnson of Livonia. Mr. Beanie Lee Terrell, age 70, of Hartwell, passed away peacefully back on Friday, September 4th, at the Piedmont Athens Regional Hospital in Athens. Benny was preceded in death by his wife, Gail Monroe Terrell. The family will receive friends this Tuesday, September the 8th, from 6 until 8 p.m. at the Strickland Funeral Home of Hartwell. Funeral services for Mr. Benny Terrell will be this Wednesday, September the 9th, at 2 p.m. at the Sardis Baptist Church. Burial will be in the Georgia Memorial Park in Marietta, Georgia. Online condolences can be sent to the family by going online to StricklandFH.com. The Strickland Funeral Home of Hartwell is in charge of all the arrangements for Mr. Benny Lee Terrell of Hartwell. Mr. George Thomas Porterfield, 70, of Royston, passed away on Wednesday, September 3rd, at the Brown Health and Rehabilitation Center. Survivors include his son, Matt Porterfield, and his spouse, Dolly Donald of Royston, along with several grandsons. A family memorial service will be held at a later date. Online condolences can be sent by going online to PruittFHRoyston.com. The Pruitt Funeral Home of Royston is in charge of all the arrangements for Mr. George Thomas Porterfield of Royston. Mr. John Daniel Hoffman, 62, of Elberton, passed away on Monday, September 1st, at his home. The family will receive friends this Wednesday, September 9th, from 1 until 2 p.m. at the Coyle and Hall Funeral Directors and Hartway Service to celebrate John's life will begin this Wednesday, September 9th at 2 p.m. in the chapel of the Coyle and Hall Funeral Directors in Hartwell. The Coyle and Hall Funeral Directors and Crematory of Hartwell is in charge of all the arrangements. Again, for Mr. John Daniel Hoffman of Elberton. Mrs. Lois Irene Cox Bales, B-A-L-E-S, Bales, age 83, of Danielsville, passed away peacefully on Friday, September the 4th, at her home surrounded by her family. Now, the family will receive friends this Thursday, September 10th, from 11 a.m. until 12 noon at the Coyle and Hall Funeral Directors in Hartway. Funeral service to celebrate Lois's life will begin at 12 noon in the chapel of the Coyle and Hall Funeral Directors. Lois will be laid to rest at the Blue Stone Baptist Church Cemetery. The Coyle and Hall Funeral Directors and Crematory of Hartwell is in charge of all the arrangements for Mrs. Lois Irene Cox Bells of Danielsville. And Miss Cynthia Elizabeth West, age 57, of Hartwell, passed away back on August 24th at the St. Mary's Sacred Heart Hospital.

0: Always known one of the great voices in Southern Gospel. His nickname is The Voice, Mr. Ivan Parker. And I'd rather have Jesus. And that a note for me, Bruce Six. I've been with you since 8 o'clock this morning. And you have a... Try to stay cool. The only way you can stay cool is stay indoors in an air-conditioned building, a house, or wherever you may be. If it's air-conditioned, I would suggest stay in there. Right now, as we leave, 92 degrees is the actual temperature, but it feels like 98 with the heat index to humidity. It's very humid outside. Hardly no breeze at all. So this is pure heat. Again, 92 right now, feels like 98. It should reach 94 in the middle of the afternoon. A little bit, 2 or 3 hours away, it'll be 94. So, again, take it easy. If you're going to do anything outside, being Labor Day weekend, you may go on the water, do some water activities, you know, boating, skiing, or whatever, jet skiing, fishing maybe. I don't know. So just take it easy. Be careful outside. And we don't want you to have a heat stroke, because you can very easily have a heat stroke. Any age person can have a heat stroke, young or old. But especially you senior citizens, you really need to stay indoor. Stay indoor for a day like this when the heat index is going to be way up near 100 degrees. But have a great weekend. Have stay safe this Labor Day weekend. And we'll talk with you later down the road. And be safe, folks. 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Let's join our news already in progress.
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4: Iran claims it struck an unmanned U.S. vessel trying to enter the Strait of Hormuz this morning. The latest salvo and a new flare-up of fighting between the two nations. The U.S. did not immediately confirm. The Pentagon also said the U.S. military struck three Iranian oil tankers yesterday in response

0: to a missile attack on Navy ships. Since the ceasefire agreement was announced in June, on-and-off fighting has persisted with both sides trying to inflict military and economic pain as negotiations have bogged down. Rescuers in Nepal have pulled out a Chinese man and a woman in separate operations 10 days after devastating floods hit the country. The man was rescued from a hydropower tunnel, bringing the total to 3 workers pulled alive from that project. Nepal's army said a joint rescue team of Nepalese military personnel and South Korean disaster experts rescued the man from a 740-foot tunnel. News and analysis at townhall.com. I'm Michael Harrington. No steering wheel, no brake pedal, no problem.
1: Elon Musk has sent dozens of his self-driving cyber cabs, lacking those automotive basics, onto the streets of Austin, Texas. He's confident Americans will take to the new technology, getting over any fears of leaving the driving to someone or something else. Musk plans to introduce the self-driving cyber cabs to cities all around the country. Rich Thomason reporting.
0: Today is Sunday, September the 6th. It's the 249th day of 2026 on this date in history. 1522, the Victoria, commanded by Juan Sebastian del Elcano, arrived in Spain, completing the first circumnavigation of the globe on an expedition launched in 1519 by Ferdinand Magellan. Elcano and 21 others were the only survivors of the expedition that set out with 270 men. Magellan died in the Philippines. More on these stories at townhall.com.
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5: You see, people in these parts love great barbecue. 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

0: How about another cold mug of Mrs. Bell's sweet tea? That's Billy Currington. It's Real Country. I'm Gary Walker. Happy Labor Day weekend. She is his rock. It's George Jones.
1: Well, you tell me how she was when you once knew her. How she played her games with many, many men. And you tell me that.

0: Happy Labor Day weekend, the unofficial end of summer. Justin Moore, he loves summer. He hates summer ending, but when it cools down just a hair, he obviously is all about the hunting season, being an Arkansas boy. We're talking deer season, duck season. He always looks forward to it. It's a fun time of the year for that boy, Justin Moore. I'm Gary, and you know, a fun time of year is when I get to play more real country, especially on your Labor Day weekend. Hang on, I'm going to play Chris Young, David Allen Coe, and Ferlin Husky on Real Country.
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and the eyes that used to burn for me. Now they no longer look my way. And the love that used to be, why, it just got lost in yesterday.

0: Mom and Daddy called him Ferland Eugene Husky. I think we know him well enough to just call him Ferland, don't you? We lost him in 2011. That song, Wings of a Dove, that was number one for 10 weeks in 1960 on the country charts. And between 1953 and 1975, Ferland had 11 top 10 hits, two dozen top 20 hits. I'm Gary. I think you know me well enough to know I've got more real country coming up. How about I play Luke Combs and T-Bird, or you call him Tracy Bird, on Real Country.
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0: remember when Johnny Paycheck recorded that song. Friend, don't you do it. Don't take her. She's all I got from that boy from Southeast Texas, Tracy Byrd, Rio Country.
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1: Breaking news this hour from townhall.com. I'm Michael Harrington. The Trump administration is renewing its appeal to the U.S. Supreme Court after a federal judge blocked new restrictions on mail-in ballots ahead of the midterms. The legal wrangling comes even as states start sending out mail-in ballots. The appeal marks the third time the administration has asked the high court to intervene. New midterm polling is delivering a surprise for Democrats. Correspondent Willie Nelson reports.
2: Republicans now lead Democrats 51-49% on the generic congressional ballot in a new Harvard-Harris poll of likely voters. This is a shift from a 4-point Democratic advantage in March. The survey also finds Republican voters more motivated to turn out. Nearly 8 in 10 respondents said they reject political extremists like Hassan Piker. Democrats have been counting on a midterm rebound that has not shown up in this poll. Willie Nelson, Washington.
1: Missouri is asking the Supreme Court to clear the way for new congressional districts, an effort Republicans hope could help preserve their House majority in the midterms. Correspondent Richard Boyd reports the appeal follows a ruling by Missouri's highest court blocking the map and ordering voters to decide the issue in November.
3: Missouri officials are urging the Supreme Court to allow new congressional boundaries designed to give Republicans a potential additional House seat. The state's top court says the existing districts must be used in November and has ordered a statewide vote on the replacement map. The dispute is part of a broader redistricting campaign. Missouri law sets Tuesday as the deadline for changes in the November ballot. Richard Boyd reporting.
1: Turning Point Action, the organization founded by the late Charlie Kirk, is making waves in the run-up to the 2028 presidential election. Turning Point staff are busy registering voters and promoting social events, a test of its ability to shape the next GOP presidential primary. The organization is currently focusing on building a foundation for the Iowa caucuses. More on these stories at townhall.com.
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1: The Greek government is promising more than 2 billion euros in tax cuts, salary increases, and other support measures before Greece's general election next year. The announcement yesterday came as more than 25,000 people joined protests in the northern city of Thessaloniki over Greece's high cost of living, low wages, and weak purchasing power. The government highlighted Greece's economic recovery, including 2.1% growth and a budget surplus last year, and pledged relief for farmers, retirees, public sector workers, and self-employed professionals. The Department of Justice has filed a federal lawsuit against the school system in Kansas City, Kansas, over its policies on transgender students. The action follows a complaint from the Defense of Freedom Institute, which says the school system refuses to tell parents when their child is living as the opposite sex in class. Assistant Attorney General Harmeet Dillon says, quote, parental rights are paramount.

0: paramount in the operation of America's schools. News and analysis at townhall.com. American Airlines is going after higher-spending travelers these days.
1: The plan is to add more premium seats to its Boeing 777-300ER planes, used on long-haul routes. The airline is also phasing out first class on the aircraft while increasing the number of business class seats. The first retrofitted aircraft will begin commercial service on Wednesday out of New York, and the airline expects to complete upgrades of all 20 of its 777-300ERs next year.
0: That's correspondent Bill Alexander reporting. Today is Sunday, September the 6th, and a number of notable people are celebrating a birthday today, including comedian Joanne Worley, 89 years old today. Comedian and actor Jane Curtin is 79. Comedian Jeff Foxworthy is celebrating his 68th. Former New Jersey Governor Chris Christie is 64 years old today. R&B singer Macy Gray turns 59. 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
2: With your Sunday afternoon weekend, Lake Hartsville weather forecast as Labor Day weekend. Today, partly cloudy, highs in the low to mid-90s, chance of a scattered storm, tonight a low 70. Monday, 82, partly cloudy, chance of a scattered storm, overnight 67. Tuesday, partly sunny, upper 80s for a high. Make it a super safe weekend.
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is it all right to talk about you here, Billy Bone, on the radio? It's Blake Shelton, Real Country. I'm Gary Walker. I've got cousin Clay Walker. Then what on Real Country?

I guess we know what his favorite country song is, right? Talk about a singer-songwriter. He's written so many songs for other artists like Florida Georgia Line, Blake Shelton, Thomas Rhett, Morgan Wallen, Kenny Chesney, many, many more. That's his number one favorite country song. That dropped April of 2025. The lead single from that 4th studio album, it's called Country Country. I would like to call it Real Country, Real Country. I'm Gary Walker, and I got more coming up front. That's Hardy. I'm Gary, and how about I play B&D, Brooks and Dunn, Brad Paisley on the way, and Howard and David, those boys from Florida, the Bellamy Brothers on Real Country.

0: excuse me for asking, but do you love as good as you look? Maybe I shouldn't ask that on the radio. It's Real Country, them boys from Florida, Howard and David Bellamy. Real Country. I got more on the way. Hang on for Jordan Davis and Hello, Darling, with Conway 20 on the way.
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0: 1958, he was a rock and roller with It's Only Make Believe. 1965, he went full-time country with that one right there. 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
1: News this hour from Town Hall, I'm Mary Rose. Iran says it attacked three U.S.-linked oil tankers in the Strait of Hormuz, calling it retaliation for earlier U.S. strikes on Iranian tankers. U.S. Central Command says it targeted the Iranian vessels after Navy warships came under missile attack Saturday. President Trump is marking National Preparedness Month with a call for Americans to take practical steps now before disaster strikes and for states and communities to strengthen their ability to respond.
2: President Trump says preparedness is America's first line of defense against natural and man-made threats. In a new National Preparedness Month message, the president urges families to know local risks, make emergency plans, keep essential supplies, follow trusted alerts, and protect their homes and property. Mr. Trump says his administration's America First Resilience Strategy emphasizes stronger infrastructure, secure supply chains, and greater state and local readiness so Washington can focus on the biggest national emergencies. Richard Boyd reporting.
1: Here's a look at the week ahead on Wall Street.
3: Reports on inflation are once again taking center stage for markets this week. The government puts out its latest report on inflation and wholesale prices on Thursday. That's the Producer Price Index, or the PPI. Those are prices that businesses pay for goods they stock their shelves with. On Friday, an even more closely watched report comes out. That's the Consumer Price Index, or CPI, which tracks the prices that households pay. The big question for markets will inflation be hot enough to push the Fed to raise its benchmark interest rate? The Fed winds up its latest policy meeting later this month. Seth Sutel, New York.
1: A Category 3 hurricane south of Hawaii is expected to turn north today and create storm conditions on the islands. More on these stories at townhall.com.
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1: President Trump wants to transform East Potomac Park's golf course in Washington, D.C. into a world-class venue. But as Washington correspondent Andrew Stewart tells us,
6: D.C. residents fear transforming that golf course could alter the park's historic character and affordability. The park, created by Congress in 1897, has served diverse visitors for more than a century. President Trump has already visited the course with plans and a golf architect. This is sparking concerns about increased fees and loss of public space.
1: That's Washington correspondent Andrew Stewart reporting. A lawsuit challenges the redevelopment, citing potential violations of the Congressional Act that established the park. The Trump administration is renewing its appeal to the Supreme Court after a federal judge blocked new restrictions on mail ballots. Breaking news and analysis at townhall.com. Just about the time you thought you'd heard everything, along comes this story.
7: When most people see a well-dressed penguin, they say, wow, there goes a well-dressed penguin. Researchers in Chile have designed special vests for penguins to help the critters recover from storm injuries. The snug red vest threaded with copper and zinc help to speed up the healing. Veterinarians are adapting technology for Humboldt penguins, whose population has

0: has declined due to threats like fishing nets and plastic pollution. Jason Walker reporting.
1: A severe weather threat is taking aim at the southeast as the Labor Day holiday weekend continues. Portions of South Carolina and Georgia could be hit hard today, including cities such as Charleston and Savannah. Damaging wind gusts and possible flash flooding are the primary threats. A level 2 out of 5 severe storm threat is present in the area. More on these stories at townhall.com.
2: With your Sunday afternoon weekend, Lake Hartsville weather forecast as Labor Day weekend. Today, partly cloudy, highs in the low to mid-90s, chance of a scattered storm. Tonight, a low 70. Monday, 82, partly cloudy, chance of a scattered storm. Overnight, 67. Tuesday, partly sunny, upper 80s for a high. Make it a super safe weekend.
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2: Back a few months ago, I was headlining a great big nightclub. And he put me up a couple of days early. I came in a couple of days early, and they put me up at what they call the Star Suite. Now, here I am, headliner in one of the biggest nightclubs in the country, and I wake up at 8 o'clock in the morning in this Star Suite, all by myself. Yeah, that's what I said, aw. But I did what I've always done, man, to cheer myself up. I picked up my guitar, I sat down, wrote me a little song. Now, this is how it feels to be alone at the top of the hill, trying to figure out why.

0: more time. What are we doing? We're doing the best that we can. Give yourself a hand.
1: Davis, it's so hard to be humble when you've got a sexy tractor like Kenny Chesney. It's Real Country. Happy Labor Day week.

Can we talk about that man right there, Luke Combs? Can we talk about his What You See Is What You Get album, his second studio album, July of 2020. It was number one on the country album chart, and six singles from that album. Even Though I'm Leaving, Does to Me, Loving on You, subtitled Loving on Nicole, Better Together, and Forever After All, reached number one on the Billboard Country Airplay chart. Oh, and did I mention that song right there? Beer Never Did It, Never Broke My Heart. I'm Gary Walker. Hopefully I'm not going to break your heart, because I have got more real country coming up. On your Labor Day weekend, I'm laboring with Ronnie Millsap. I've got Billy Dean on the way, and that Alabama girl, Ella Langley, on Real Country. Country.

0: Langley made a little bit of history with that one. I'm talking about the 2026 ACM Song and Single of the Year, the longest running number one by female artist on the Billboard Hot 100. She co-wrote that, co-produced it with Miranda Lambert. 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

0: You don't talk about Willie Nelson unless you talk about Farm Aid 2026 coming up Saturday, September 26th in Virginia Beach, Virginia. 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Always on my mind. 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

save gas and them foreign jobs. Dad, I wonder if I ever let you down. If you're ashamed how I turned out. Well, he lowered his voice, then he raised his brow. Said, let me tell you right now.

0: President Trump will appear at both nights of the Republicans' midterm convention in Dallas on September 9th and 10th. Convention spokesman Zach Kraft tells the Salem Radio Network the event will showcase the president's accomplishments.
1: This midterm convention is a reminder to the American people of what is at stake on the ballot in November. You know, this is two years ago, the American people voted overwhelmingly for President Trump to secure the border, to tackle Biden inflation, and he has done that. He has secured the border. There's no longer millions of illegal immigrants pouring in here from countries all over the world. You know, he delivered the largest tax cut in history.
0: The convention will take place in American Airlines Center. The Republicans are warning Colorado voters about a ballot measure they say could undermine the state's economic success. Correspondent Richard Boyd reports.
2: Colorado's low 4.4% flat income tax and taxpayer spending limits helped fuel years of growth. But a proposed November ballot measure would nearly double the top rate for high earners and many small business owners. Supporters call it fairness. Critics, including Democratic Governor Jared Polis, warn it could turn Colorado into another high-tax California. The conservative nonprofit organization Unleash Prosperity vows to work with Governor Polis in fighting the ballot measure. Richard Boyd reporting.
0: U.S. Envoy Steve Witkoff and Jared Kushner say they are very encouraged by initial round of peace talks in Moscow and Kyiv this weekend. The two made the comment following discussions with Ukrainian leader Zelensky in Kyiv, and on Sunday, a day after holding similar talks with Russian President Putin at the Kremlin. Witkoff called the discussions substantive and important. Neither gave details on the specifics of any proposal. More on these stories at townhall.com.
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0: The latest jobs report is offering fresh momentum for American workers and the economy.
4: Data center construction is helping drive hiring, but the biggest development may be the return of American workers. Nearly 683,000 people entered the workforce, and 569,000 found jobs. The labor force participation rate rose as strong demand appears to be lifting wages and bringing more Americans back to work.
0: Correspondent Kent Lorman reports that the August report found 165,000 jobs added, along with another 55,000 from revisions to previous months. Hawaii is bracing for Hurricane Lowell as it tracks northeast and moves closer to the islands. At last check, the hurricane was packing top winds of 125 miles per hour at about 600 miles southwest of Honolulu. Breaking news and analysis at townhall.com. A long-lost Italian portrait looted by the Nazis has been cleared for return to the heir of a prominent Jewish art dealer.
5: On Friday, an Argentine court approved a deal under which the daughter of a fugitive Nazi official gave up her claim to the painting to avoid trial. The work was found last year in her home in the coastal city of Mar del Plata after Dutch reporters spotted it in an online real estate listing. The portrait belonged to Dutch Jewish dealer Jacques Goudsticker, whose collection was seized after Nazi Germany invaded the Netherlands in 1940. His heir has spent decades seeking its return. Keith Peters reporting.
0: Turning Point Action is expanding its grassroots operation ahead of the 2028 Republican presidential race. The organization is registering voters and building a presence in all 99 Iowa counties as it prepares for the state's first-in-nation GOP caucuses. More

0: with your Sunday afternoon weekend. Lake Hart's full weather forecast as Labor Day weekend. Today, partly cloudy. Highs in the low to mid-90s. Chance of a scattered storm. Tonight, a low 70. Monday, 82. Partly cloudy. Chance of a scattered storm. Overnight, 67. Tuesday, partly sunny. Upper 80s for a high. Make it a super safe weekend.
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Tim McGraw, my best friend, my best buddy. It's Real Country. I'm Gary Walker. How about a pretty love song? Here comes Kenny Rogers. And I just love you through the years with more Real Country.

keep sending up those prayers for John Party and Summer going through that divorce. Oh, and their two girls, too. September days. Happy September. Happy Labor Day weekend. September, you think about it, it's got some pretty interesting holidays spread throughout the month. September is National Happy Cat Month. And we also have Kids Take Over the Kitchen Day on the 13th, and boy, I wish. I hope they clean up after themselves. Also, International Talk Like a Pirate Day is the 19th. Arg, matey, or is it R, matey? I don't know. Happy September. I'm Gary. I've got more Real Country on the way. Little Texas, Vince Gill, and how about I play Luke Bryan on Real Country?

0: like me, are you wondering who the judges for American Idol Season 25 and 2027 are going to be? Highly likely that man will be there, Georgia boy, also Carrie Underwood. And continue to pray for Lionel Richie. He's had some medical issues. I'm praying he'll be back at the judges panel in Season 25. I love you, I miss you, and I mean it with Luke Bryan on Rio Country.
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0: don't know. I get confused. Do I call her Mrs. Duck? You know, she got married to Devlin Duck Hodges. They got married in May. I'm talking about Lainey Wilson. She has got a heart like a truck for Devlin Duck Hodges. I bet you're from real country.
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1: News this hour from Town Hall, I'm Mary Rose.

0: American patriot who wants to attend can attend and hear directly from President Trump what he is doing to improve their lives.
1: The event will be held at the American Airlines Center. Republicans say a recent House vote on Israel and college funding highlights Democratic divisions ahead of the midterms. Correspondent Richard Boyd reports.
2: The House passed a bill barring federal funding for colleges that join certain commercial boycotts of Israel. Republicans say it protects Jewish students and preserves study opportunities in Israel. Most Democrats opposed the measure, citing First Amendment concerns. GOP leaders say the vote draws a clear contrast with President Trump's support for Israel and efforts to confront campus anti-Semitism. Richard Boyd reporting.
1: An Amazon cargo jet crashed while landing at Miami International Airport on Sunday. According to the FAA, the Boeing 767-300 aircraft overran the runway after landing and struck a number of cars. The plane was arriving from San Juan, Puerto Rico. Miami-Dade Fire Rescue said in a statement that they were assessing patients. It's unclear exactly how many people were injured, and all runways at Miami are closed. More on these stories at townhall.com.
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5: 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Reuters Institute says we're now one of the top news brands in the nation. 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
1: The governor of Pennsylvania goes all in on transgenderism. Correspondent Michael Harrington reports.
6: Democrat Josh Shapiro has proposed changes to the state health code that all but erase women. The Daily Wire reports the governor wants to replace the word woman with individual in the code and refer to new mothers as, quote, postpartum individuals. Randall Wenger of the Independent Law Center tells Daily Wire that Shapiro's proposed language changes, quote, represent the triumph of ideology over biology. Michael Harrington reporting.
1: Vice President J.D. Vance addressed the Republican Jewish Coalition's annual gathering in Las Vegas, seeking to reassure conservative Jewish leaders about his support for Israel. The closed-door meeting came amid heightened concern over anti-Semitism and U.S.-Israel relations. Attendees said Vance's remarks left a positive impression. Breaking news at townhall.com. No steering wheel, no brake pedal, no problem.
7: Elon Musk has sent dozens of his self-driving cyber cabs, lacking those automotive basics, onto the streets of Austin, Texas. He's confident Americans will take to the new technology, getting over any fears of leaving the driving to someone or something else. Musk plans to introduce the self-driving cyber cabs to cities all around the country. Rich Thomason reporting.
1: The Trump administration is asking the Supreme Court to temporarily allow new mail-in voting rules. The emergency appeal filed on Sunday comes just 2 days after a federal judge blocked the restrictions. Friday, a U.S. district judge issued an order preventing the U.S. Postal Service from carrying out the president's directive before the midterm elections. More on these stories at townhall.com.
8: Good weekend, the Labor Day holiday weekend. Mike Hackens reporting the Georgia State Patrol reminds us the Labor Day weekend going until midnight on Monday. A year ago, 15 fatalities on Georgia highways. Let's not be a statistic. Slow down. Make sure everyone is buckled up. Don't be a distracted driver and do not be a drunk driver. Again, have a sober driver this weekend. the GBI arresting five people for felony murder in a 2022 Hartville shooting investigation. The shooting took place at Jack's Bar and Grill in Hartville on September 5th of 2022.

0: 2022. That resulted in the deaths of Roberius Thornton, 39, of Hartville, and Joseph Johnson, 24, of Bowman. Several other people were injured during the incident. Now arrested on felony murder charges, Keardrick Tucker, 31, of Bowman. Jabot Allman, 33, of Hartville. Kyer Thomas, 25, of Cannon. Contorius White, 21, of Anderson, and Trenton Shoemaker, 24, of Hartville. Shoemaker was arrested August the 21st, booked into the Hart County Jail. Tucker and Allman arrested September 1st, booked into the Hart County Jail. Thomas is in custody in the Stevens County Jail, and White is in custody in South Carolina, both of them on unrelated charges. Now, according to the GBI, this investigation is active and ongoing. Hart County Superior Court, a jury trial next week that has been canceled with more this weekend. Clerk of Court Frankie Gray.
1: And then that jury for September 8th, Mike, glad to announce it's been canceled. So if you got a notice for September 8th, you do not have to appear. Case is settled on that jury. But we are having a bench trial starting Tuesday morning. A bench trial is simply where a defendant and his attorney or her attorney says that we don't want a jury, want the judge to hear the case. So prosecution and the defense attorney will present their case Tuesday morning for a bench trial in front of one of our judges. And we do have court the 10th and the 11th. And then we also, the week of September 28th, we'll be sending notices out for that jury week, the 28th of September week. So
0: that, according to Clerk of Court Frankie Gray, then we've got a grand jury reconvene that'll be coming up later in the fall. Again, the Georgia State Patrol, they're tackling the Labor Day holiday weekend. Looking back at Memorial Day, we had 12 fatalities during the 4th of July weekend. We had 12 fatalities. And again, a year ago, we had 15 at this same time on Georgia highways. Let's be extra careful out there. Good weekend. Mike Hackens reporting. With your Sunday evening weekend, Lake Hartsville weather forecast tonight, a low 67, chance for scattered storm. Monday looking at partly sunny skies, mid 80s, overnight 64. Tuesday, sunshine, some clouds, 87, overnight lows, 65. By Wednesday, sunny and hot with a high near 90. Make it a super weekend.
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4: Mr. Larry Dean Philpott, 78, of Livonia, passed away on Thursday, September 3rd, at his home. He is survived by his son, C.J. Philpott. He was preceded in death by his wife, Sharon Jean Dever Philpott, who passed away last month on August 4th, 2026. There will be a private burial next to his wife at the Franklin Memorial Gardens North. The Strickland Funeral Home of Livonia is in charge of all the arrangements again for Larry Dean Philpott of Livonia.

Mr. James Herman Johnson, 62, of Livonia, was called to eternal rest back on Friday, September the 4th. He is survived by his loving wife, Sherry Leanne Johnson, a daughter, Tasha Johnson, and her husband, Quint Maxwell, a son, James Johnson, and his wife, Renika, along with other relatives, including grandchildren. The family will receive friends this Friday, September the 11th, from 11 a.m. until 1 p.m. at the Coyle and Hall Funeral Directors in Hartwell. Family and friends are encouraged to wear their Georgia red and black as we honor James's life. The Coyle and Hall Funeral Directors and Crematory of Hartwell is in charge of all the arrangements for Mr. James Herman Johnson of Livonia.

Mr. Benny Lee Terrell, 70, of Hartwell, passed away peacefully back on Friday, September the 4th, at the Piedmont Athens Regional Hospital in Athens. Benny was preceded to death by his wife, Gail Monroe Terrell. The family will receive friends this Tuesday, September the 8th, from 6 until 8 p.m. at the Strickland Funeral Home of Hartwell. Funeral services for Mr. Benny Terrell will be this Wednesday, September the 9th, at 2 p.m. at the Sardis Baptist Church. Burial will be in the Georgia Memorial Park in Marietta, Georgia. Online condolences can be sent by going online to StricklandFH.com. The Strickland Funeral Home of Hartwell is in charge of all the arrangements for Mr. Benny Lee Terrell of Hartwell. Mr. George Thomas Porterfield, 70, of Royston, passed away on Wednesday, September the 3rd, at the Brown Health and Rehabilitation Center. Survivors include his son, Matt Porterfield, and his spouse, Dolly Donald of Royston, along with other relatives, including grandsons. A family memorial service will be held at a later date. Online condolences can be sent by going online to PruittFHRoyston.com. The Pruitt Funeral Home of Royston is in charge of all the arrangements for Mr. George Thomas Porterfield of Royston. Mr. John Daniel Hoffman, age 62, of Elberton, passed away back on Monday, September the 1st, at his home. The family will receive friends this Wednesday, September 9th, from 1 until 2 p.m. at the Coyle and Hall Funeral Directors. A service to celebrate John's life will begin at 2 p.m. this Wednesday, September 9th, in the chapel of the Coyle and Hall Funeral Directors in Hartwell. The Coyle and Hall Funeral Directors and Crematory of Hartwell is in charge of all the arrangements, again, for Mr. John Daniel Hoffman of Elberton.

Mrs. Lois Irene Cox Bales, age 83 of Danielsville, passed away peacefully back on Friday, September 4th, at her home surrounded by her family. The family will receive friends this Thursday, September 10th, from 11 a.m. until 12 noon at the Coyle and Hall Funeral Directors in Hartwell. A funeral service to celebrate Lois's life will begin at 12 noon in the chapel of the Coyle and Hall Funeral Directors of Hartwell. Lois will be laid to rest at the Blue Stone Baptist Church Cemetery. The Coyle and Hall Funeral Directors at Crematory of Hartwell is in charge of all the arrangements for Mrs. Lois Irene Cox Bales of Danielsville. Mrs. Elaine Terrell Rogers Mosley, age 79, of Martin, Georgia, passed away yesterday on Saturday, September the 5th, at her home surrounded by those who loved and cared for her. Elaine is preceded to death by her husband, Samuel Mosley. Per her wishes, Elaine will be interred alongside her husband at the M.J. Dolly Cooper Veterans Cemetery in Anderson, South Carolina, at a later date. The Coyle and Hall Funeral Directors and Crematory of Hartwell is in charge of all the arrangements for Mrs. Elaine Terrell Rogers Mosley of Martin, Georgia. And Miss Cynthia Elizabeth West, age 57 of Hartwell, passed away back on August 24th at the St. Mary's Sacred Heart Hospital in Livonia. Funeral service arrangements are incomplete and will be announced later by the Coyle and Hall Funeral Directors at Crematory of Hartwell, again for Miss Cynthia Elizabeth West of Hartwell. And that concludes today's Late Afternoon Obituary Call, being presented by the Coyle and Hall Funeral Directors and Crematory of Hartwell. With our sacred song, here is the Gaither Vocal Band with Sweet Beulah Land.

Like that one, brand new there from Jonathan Wilburn. And the right side of the dirt, we've had a very hot, steamy, very humid this afternoon as we've got temperatures around mid-90s. And I think it's supposed to cool down just a little bit the first of the week, but it's been hot today, and hopefully you had a chance to stay indoors in an air-conditioned building. That would have been an ideal situation today because it was so hot. Right now, here's the latest from the Jordan Family Band, and Morning for the Morning.

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0: Happy Labor Day weekend. You stay safe. Be blessed. I'm Gary Walker, logging out on Real Country.
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1: News this hour from Town Hall, I'm Mary Rose. An Amazon cargo jet crashed while landing at Miami International Airport Sunday. According to the FAA, the Boeing 767-300 aircraft overran the runway after landing and struck a number of cars. The plane was arriving from San Juan, Puerto Rico. Unfortunately, five people have died. All runways at Miami International are closed as a result of the crash. The White House is once again asking the high court to allow restrictions on mail-in ballots.
2: For the third time, the Trump administration is

0: At a news conference, U.S. Envoy Steve Witkoff says he's hopeful after meeting with the leaders of Russia and Ukraine.
1: My job with and Jared's job together is to bring the parties together, to narrow the issues between them, to create good communication channels. And hopefully we began that process constructively in the last 48 hours. And we're confident that there'll be a good resolution here.
0: Iran says it struck an unmanned U.S. vessel trying to enter the Strait of Hormuz, the latest in a new flare-up of fighting between the two countries. The U.S. dismissed the claim of the attack on Sunday as a total lie. More on these stories at townhall.com.
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0: President Trump is touting what his administration calls a historic America First energy agreement, one designed to expand U.S. access to Venezuelan oil and strengthen energy security across the hemisphere.
3: The Trump administration says a new agreement gives the United States majority economic control and low-cost access to oil from 17 Venezuelan fields, holding more than 65 billion barrels of proven reserves. Officials say U.S. refineries and energy companies will process and develop the output, supporting American investment and jobs. The administration says oil could begin reaching markets at cost by year's end, helping increase supply and ease gasoline prices without taxpayer funding. Ron Taylor reporting.
0: A severe weather threat is taking aim at the southeast as the Labor Day holiday weekend continues. Portions of South Carolina and Georgia could be hit hard today. Breaking news and analysis, townhall.com. American Airlines is going after higher spending travelers.
4: The plan is to add more premium seats to its Boeing 777-300ER planes used on long-haul routes. The airline is also phasing out first class on the aircraft while increasing the number of business class seats. The first retrofitted aircraft will begin commercial service on Wednesday out of New York, and the airline expects to complete upgrades of all 20 of its 777-300ERs next year.
0: Correspondent Bill Alexander. Hawaii is on alert as a Category 3 hurricane south of the islands tracks to the northeast today. At last check, Hurricane Lowell, it was packing top winds of 125 miles per hour, and it's about 600 miles southwest of Honolulu. The National Hurricane Center says Lowell is expected to drop heavy rain across the islands and create up a foot of storm surge. More on these stories at townhall.com.
5: With your Sunday evening weekend, Lake Hartsville weather forecast tonight, a low 67, chance for scattered storm. Monday looking at partly sunny skies, mid-80s, overnight 64. Tuesday sunshine, some clouds, 87, overnight low 65. By Wednesday, sunny and hot with a high near 90. Make it a super weekend.
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of Keith Urban as days go by. Good evening, everybody. Tom Lang right here as we wrap up the very first weekend for the month of September. It's a Labor Day weekend. More music on the way for you. Here's Garth Brooks.

What a great song. It's one of my favorite from that lady there, Zella Langley, and All You Have to Do Is Be Her. Hey, I've got some Johnny Cash coming up in just a few. Something you said you'd like to hear to get you through the remaining few hours of this weekend. You know, this fall, Kohl's has denim for every style, every fit, every family, but mostly just for you. 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

Papa, don't you worry about it none now. Everything's gonna be all right, Papa. They're teaching us a lesson today. We're learning pretty well, too. We've already learned a whole lot of stuff already. Things like

0: John Conley, it's all about Miss Emily's picture. I'm Tom Lang. Well, Tim McGraw, knowing the guy that he is, at a recent concert, did something for a fan. Listen.
1: If I give you this guitar, will you promise me something? Will you learn how to play it?
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1: Wow. Well, that makes me very special, right? 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So, if this was Luke talking to you, and he asked you, if you promised to learn the guitar, would you say yes?
0: Well, the little girl thought Tim McGraw, there you go, was Luke Combs, but he gave it to her anyway.
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0: Fargo. 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Everything okay? Donna used to be an English teacher, by the way, before she became a big country star back in the 1970s. She had a few hits out there. I'm Tom Lang with more music on the way for you. Don't go away.
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1: We're going to get started. I know a little early, but we're going to get started. Again, good to see you out this morning. We have a lot of announcements running on overhead, so make sure you see that. That right there is a new series we're going to be starting the second Wednesday in September. That's be not this Wednesday, but next Wednesday starts.

0: in your car going home. But I think it's very important because we got a lot of people in this church that are new Christians that never been involved in church. And I think it's important that we understand why we believe what we believe. You know, you can say you believe this, believe that, but if you don't understand why you believe that or can't tell people why you believe the way you believe, then sometimes it confuses you. So we're going to do that on Wednesday night. Also, we got it on overhead, but our deacon election will be September 13th. We have nominating the election officers, or the election papers are in the back and up here if you want to pick one up and look at them. So we'll be doing that election September 13th, so it'll be two Sundays from today.
1: Song of in the Lord's house, say amen.
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1: We bring you sacrifice and spirit song. Let's all sing and begin our worship service this morning.

0: Let us pray. Our kind and gracious Heavenly Father, dear Father, we just thank you, Father, for this week, Father. And Lord, we thank you for just the privilege, Father, to come to your house, Father, to offer praise and worship, Father. We thank you, Lord, that you have blessed us so much, Father. You've been with this church so much through so many different things. And Lord, you've provided so much healing and touching so many lives with the healing, Father. I just thank you so much for that, Father. And Lord, I just ask that you just be with us, Father. Just help us as we give back to you, Father. Help us to always do it with a joyful heart, Father. Let us always be grateful, Father, to give back, to contribute to your kingdom, Father. To Lord, just help us as a church to always use that money to try to reach folks the best we can, Father, to reach your loss, to spread your message, to spread your gospel. Father, we thank you, Father, for all you do. We thank you for the blessings, and we thank you for just watching over us and caring. In Jesus' name, amen.
1: Amen.

say, we fix to start Christmas Wednesday night, believe it or not. So if you'd like to join the choir and sing your cantata, we'd like to have you, but I think you'll really enjoy it. It's a great cantata we're going to be learning, so we'd like to have you if you want to sing with us. The song I'm going to sing now is Jesus Will Be What Makes Heaven For Me.

0: subject. This morning, I want to talk about a subject called courage. I looked the word of courage up in the dictionary, and even in the Webster dictionary, here's the meaning of courage. It is the mental or moral strength to face danger, fear, and difficulty. Let me say it again. The word courage means the mental or moral strength to face danger, fear, and difficulty. Now, think about this. Every single day, we all face danger, fear, or difficulty every single day. Every day of our life, we are faced with difficulties of life, whether we like it or not. Every day of our life, we deal with fear of the unknown, what's going to happen, what's going to take place. Every day of our life, we deal with fear, not just of the unknown, but fear and the challenges of the dangers that we face each and every day. So courage is something that we all must receive. It's something that pushes us and strengthens us and guides us in our life each and every day. So every one of us has to have courage. Now courage could be a little different for you than it is somebody else, but every single one of us has courage. Every day we are challenged with danger. We all must have some type of courage, and we must demonstrate our courage on a daily basis. Now, let me flip the script a little bit. Let me not just give you the definition of the Webster definition of courage, but let me give you the biblical definition of courage. And the biblical definition of courage says this: courage comes from trusting that God is present and in control. Now, it's not just enough to have courage to face today, but biblical courage is no matter what we face, no matter the difficulty, no matter the danger, no matter the fear that's going on, our courage, biblically speaking, as a Christian, comes from trusting that God is present and in control. Even when we get bad news from the doctor, fear overwhelms us. We are overwhelmed with fear because of the unknown. Listen, we must take courage, and we must understand that even in the midst of this difficulty, even in the midst of this fear, God is present and He is in control. I think about people of the Bible when we think about the word courage. Think about David. David fought Goliath with a slingshot because he trusted God's power instead of his own strength. And David was a little small, ruddy man. The Bible says David was a 5 foot nothing. He was not great stature or anything like that. They say Goliath was a 9-foot-plus man, probably 600 pounds, a huge beast. And yet David was the only one that was not scared of Goliath. Amen. When he went to carry food to his brother, the army was scared to death. And David's like, listen, let me go down there and fight him. I'll be glad to fight him for y'all. Let me remind you what Joshua chapter 1 verse 9 says. It says, be strong and courageous. Do not be afraid. Do not be discouraged, for the Lord your God will be with you wherever you go. Think about that, church. Listen, you got a bulletin right on the back of that bulletin notes. Write down Joshua chapter 1, verse 9. The Lord gives me courage. Because he tells us right there that we need to be strong and courageous. We don't need to be afraid. We don't need to be discouraged. Why? Because the Lord our God is with us wherever we go. Let me tell you why David was not scared to fight Goliath. because David had courage. He knew that God was going to take care of him.
1: Amen.
0: Let me remind you that David had already experienced the courage of God, because he tells us, listen, I fought a bear with my bare hands. I fought a lion with my bare hands. If I can kill a bear and a lion with my bare hand, surely God is going to deliver this Philistine into my hands. You see, the problem is we're going to face battles. David understood that battle that he was about to face had nothing to do between him and Goliath. Had to do between the Lord and the principalities of the world. Every time you and I face a battle, I don't care if it's a crossword with somebody. I don't care if it's a different thought process or a disagreement. Let me explain something to you. Everything is a battle is the Lord's. And he's wanting you and I to have courage just to do what he's called us to do. And if we'll take courage and do what God's called us to do, we can understand and know that we don't have to allow fear to overtake us through the difficulty, through the danger, through all the battles, because, listen, God is present and in control.
1: Amen.
0: God already knows the outcome. And a lot of times, let me say this, just prepare you, the outcome that you think is going to happen is going to be a completely different outcome than really happens. But God's present. God's in control. What about Daniel? Well, think about somebody with courage. Daniel. I mean, Daniel was thrown in a lion's den. But Daniel kept praying to God, even though it was against the law, and it led him to a lion's den. Most of you have heard the story of Daniel in the lion's den. They put him in the lion's den, and he stayed in the lion's den all night long. Hungry lions that would absolutely devour anything that come in their den. But the Lord shut the mouths of the lion up. The lions never bothered Daniel. The lions never growled at Daniel. The lions never done anything to intimidate Daniel. You may tell you why? Because God was present and in control. Daniel had courage to stand up for the Lord. I love what Deuteronomy chapter 31 verse 6 says. It says, God promises that he will not leave you nor forsake you. Daniel stood on the promises of God. Daniel took courage to continue praying to God regardless what anybody said. It may have caused him to be put in the lion's den, but he had the courage that he knew that God was going to be with him, that God would not leave him nor forsake him. No matter what happened, Daniel was going to be victorious. You see, but if you read on with that story, not only do you see that God shut the mouths of the lion, but the one that accused Daniel of all the things, if you'll go on and read, the king threw them and their families into the lion's den. And when he threw them and their family, listen, their wives and their children, everyone in the whole entire family, the Bible says the lions devoured them up. Eat them alive. So we got to have courage. And courage is something that we all have, but it's something that we have to rely upon. We need to remind ourselves every single day, no matter what we face, church, to guess what? God's present. He's with us. He tells us, even in Deuteronomy chapter 31, verse 6, he'll never leave us nor forsake us. He will be with us even unto the end. So during the difficult times in our life, during the danger, during the fear, during everything we face in life, God is with us. We don't have to be scared. We're not in control. He's in control. I think about Esther. It took a lot of courage for Esther to do what she done. Now listen to me. You got to think about this now. When you start reading all these events that took place in the Bible, sometimes we think this is a fairy tale thing, that all these things are legitimately things that took place. Esther was a woman. Now, back in the old days, especially in Old Testament times, a woman had no value whatsoever. A woman was treated completely different than they're treated today. Now y'all in charge, and we just say yes, ma'am, and no, ma'am. I mean, I guarantee you, Tim will tell you when Donna speaks, he just, ma'am, yes, ma'am. But in the Old Testament times, women didn't have that. And yet Esther was put in a position that it was her job and only her that could save the Jewish nation. But to save the Jewish nation, she had to have courage. And the courage would be she would have to walk into the king's palace while he's sitting on the throne, that is completely against the rules. And if you do that, one of two things are going to happen. Either one, he's going to accept you and let you come in. Or number two, he's going to cast you out and you're going to be put to death. Amen. Now, how many women in this church this morning would walk up to a king if one of those two things were going to happen? It takes courage. It takes courage. In fact, I love what Psalms chapter 27, verse 1 says. It says, "The Lord is my light and my salvation. Whom shall I fear?" Esther had to have courage, yet she risked her life to save her people by going to the king. Courage, it's a small word, but yet it is a powerful word. Courage is what separates men from boys. Courage is what allows us as Christians to do what God's called us to do. Courage is what fuels us to keep on keeping on for the kingdom of God. But not only that, we should always have courage to share our faith. You see, for some reason, and maybe this is just the Baptist faith, I don't know, but for some reason we think when we give our life to Christ that we've accomplished it, we're good, we're okay, and we don't really focus on much else besides just living our life. There's people dying and going to hell every single day. We should listen. We should always be courageous to share our faith. No matter where we're at, no matter what we're going through, no matter how difficult or worry about rejection, we should be sharing our faith. We should have courage. You see, our courage comes from the power of the Holy Spirit. Now, let me say this. There have been many times in my life, I'll use myself as an example this morning. There have been many times in my life where I'm put in a situation, I don't know what to do. I don't know what to say. And all I can do in those moments is just say, "Lord, I need your help." That's basically it. But yet it's during those times, us being courageous, just being vulnerable, just being obedient, just allowing the Lord to work in and through us, the Holy Spirit works and gives us the courage and the strength and the knowledge and understanding, everything we need to be able to speak and say what we need to speak and say. You see, courage doesn't come from yourself. Courage comes from the Lord. Because listen, too many times people try to rely upon their own confidence. They try to rely upon their own skills of public speaking or debates and all this and that. And listen, that you'll fall. You'll fall and fail miserably. But if you rely upon the Lord and be courageous to share your faith, then great things will happen. In fact, I love what Paul tells young Timothy there in 2 Timothy chapter 1 and verse 7. He says, listen, God gave us a spirit of power, love, and self-control, not fear. But the one thing that holds us back, keeps us from being courageous and sharing our faith, is fear. The one thing that holds you back in sharing your faith is fear. Fear of not having the answer. Fear of not knowing what to say. Fear of rejection from that individual that you go and speak to. What you need to understand is God just wanting you to have the courage to do what he's asked you to do. God just wanting you to have the courage to go up and speak what he wants you to say. The victory is his anyway. It's not yours. It's not mine. Every Sunday morning when I get through preaching, you may walk out of here more confused than you were when you came in. You may walk out of here being convicted. You may walk out of here a completely changed individual. Whatever happens, the victory is not mine. It's really not the church. The victory is the Lord's. That's right. Amen. It's him. But we got to have courage to stand up, speak up, and preach the gospel message. When we're at the workplace, we're at the restaurant, we're at different activities, we got to have courage to share our faith with others. We must understand what Paul's telling young Timothy. Young Timothy's a young man who's starting out in the ministry. He's preaching to people. And Paul tells young Timothy, says, listen, God gave you a spirit of power, love, and self-control, not a spirit of fear. Don't allow others to intimidate you. We should never, listen to me, we should never, ever be scared or even embarrassed to share our faith with somebody. Romans chapter 1, verse 16, church, write this down. Here's what it says. It says, do not be ashamed of the gospel, because it is the power of God for salvation. We got to have courage. We should never be ashamed or embarrassed or scared to tell somebody about Jesus. But yet, that's the most difficult conversation to ever have. You can sit around with your buddies and you can talk about sports. You can talk about vehicle. You can talk about hunting. You can talk about anything. But man, when you start talking about the Lord or bringing that conversation up, it's scary. We should never be ashamed. We should never be embarrassed to share our faith with others. It takes courage. It takes us reminding ourselves God's present. God's in control. Don't know what's going to happen, what the outcome's going to be, but I know that God's with me and God's in control of the situation. I'm just going to do the best that I can, relying upon him, doing what he's asked me to do, trusting in him that he's going to take care of everything. You see, when you and I serve the Lord, we're putting ourselves and getting ourselves out of the way and allowing him to have his will and his way in our life. Allowing him to do the things that he wants to do. It takes courage. Courage. You've got to have courage. Or let me say it like this. You've got to be willing to stand firm in your courage. Finally, we should always have courage to do the right thing. We should always have the courage to do the right thing. That's difficult. Because when nobody else is looking, nobody else is around, we feel like we can get away with it. Nobody sees, nobody knows. But the problem is God knows everything. God knows what happens in your closet. God knows what happens in the private moment of your life. Amen. He knows everything. Amen. Proverbs chapter 21, verse 3. This is what it says. It says, to do what is right and just is more acceptable to the Lord than sacrifice. To do what is right and just is more acceptable to the Lord than sacrifice. You see, courage to do right things in Scripture, listen to what, it is meaning choosing obedience to God over the approval of people, even when it costs you something. You see, it's amazing how if you get two or three people that agree with something that isn't lined up with the Bible, everybody starts agreeing because they don't want to be the odd man out. It's amazing how people will falter and cave in on their morals and their values because so many other people think differently. We worry more about what other people think about us than we do what God thinks about us. Now, let me say this to you this morning. It doesn't matter what people say about us. Because when you take your last breath here on this earth, you don't answer to people, you answer to God. But even more important than that, think about this. How many people have abandoned you? How many people have turned their back upon you? How many people have attacked you? How many times has God attacked you? How many times has God turned his back upon you? You see, because if we look at it that way, we don't need to be worried about the approval of men. We need to be worried about the approval of God. Because as I preached Wednesday night, listen, God is great in mercy. Because of his mercy, he gave us Jesus Christ, his son, to die on the cross, to be the spotless lamb that was slain for the remission of the sins of the entire world. Right. And it's because of Jesus' grace that salvation's even made born to humanity. Right. And it's through our faith and our courage to trust and to rely upon the Lord Jesus Christ that we have full salvation, that we don't have to worry about what happens when we take our last breath. We don't have to worry about how mean people treat us on this earth, because we know, because of God's mercy, Jesus' grace, and our faith, he's with us. He's present, and he'll be with us, and he'll take care of us no matter what happens. We got to have courage. We've got to have courage. Let me give you some examples. Very quickly, I'm about through, I promise you. Deidre told me I didn't have it 10 minutes. I had to be done quick because she got nursing today. So think about courage. In other words, doing what is right regardless of what others think. What about Shadrach, Meshach, and Abednego? Courage. They were doing what was right regardless of what anybody else said, what anybody else thought. That courage was so strong, even though they knew the threats of being thrown in the fire, in the fiery furnace, they still done what they knew they should do, what was right in God's eyes. Not man's eyes, God's eyes, church. They were thrown in that fiery furnace, and you know the story? The Bible says that when they looked in that fiery furnace, the king didn't see three, but seen four. And the fourth looked like the Son of Man, the Son of God. And yet when they opened the fiery furnace and all three of them walked out, they were loose. They weren't bound up. They didn't even have a smell of smoke or fire. Their clothes were intact like it had never been put in a fiery furnace. But yet when he opened it up, the guards around the fiery furnace immediately burned up. Courage. Courage. Listen, we serve the same God today as they did in the Old Testament. Amen. We serve the same God today as the Apostle Paul and Peter and young Timothy and all them served back then. He has the same powers and the same control today as he was back then. Yet we need to have the courage to do what's right, regardless of how popular it is or how unpopular it is. We need to have the courage to do what God has called us to do. You see, we don't need to be worried about everybody else. We need to be worried about God. Amen. That brings me to my next point. As we think about courage, doing what's right regardless of what people think, what about Jonathan, King Saul's son? Jonathan and David were close friends. And Jonathan had to risk his relationship with his father to protect David because he knew his father's murderous anger was wrong. Jonathan had to go against not just his father, but the king, because he knew that what King Saul was trying to do to David was wrong. In other words, he wasn't worried about the approval of his father. He was willing to go against his earthly father because of his heavenly father that he had his faith and his trust in. You see, I love what Acts chapter 5 and verse 29 says. Peter and the apostles replied, "We must obey God rather than human beings." We must obey God rather than human beings. It takes courage to do the right thing.
1: Amen.
0: It takes courage to stand up for the Lord, even though you may get ridiculed, even though it may cost you something. It takes courage to do that. What about if you read in the Old Testament? You read the events that took place where Moses' life was spared. Because the king told them that all male newborns are to be killed. They hid Moses. They went against what the king told them to do. They went against it. And they protected Moses. They defied Pharaoh's direct order to kill the newborns because they feared God more than they feared a king. When's the last time you fear God more than you fear people? When's the last time you were more worried about pleasing God than you was pleasing others? You see, James chapter 4 verse 17 says this, and I want you to listen. James chapter 4 verse 17 says, "If anyone knows the good they ought to do and does not do it, it is sin for them." So if you know what you should do and you don't do it, it's sin. It's sin. Do you realize that you and I purposely sin every single day because we know the things that we should do and yet we don't do them? It's sin. That's why we have got to have courage. Courage to do what's right, regardless if it offends somebody else, regardless if it goes against a group of people. If it's biblically speaking and it's of the Lord and they're going directly against the Lord, it is our job and our duty to take courage and to do what's right. Yet there's nothing in this world that's going to take place that's going to cause you and I to have to do something against somebody else for the Lord that's going to cause us a great consequences. Sure, there may be people talk about you. There may be people who shun you. There may be some people that ridicule you. But I mean, the fact of the matter is, they're going to do it anyway. We need to have courage. Courage as Christians, because listen, have you ever just stopped in the business of life and just thought about your salvation? I mean, really thought about your salvation. I mean, we go through life so nonchalantly. Most of us are already our minds are already focused on what we got to do tomorrow. We're already focused on next week's work week, what all we got to do, what all we got to get accomplished, what all we got to get done. Why not just stop and just take a few moments and thank God for what he's already done for you? Thank God for the courage that you had to accept him as your personal Lord and Savior. Thank God for the courage that he had to give us his only begotten son. Thank God that he doesn't just give us courage, but he's present and he's with us and he knows the outcome that's going to take place in everything that we face, we go through, and we deal with on a daily basis. Courage. Courage. Courage means the mental or moral strength to face danger, fear, difficulty. Now let me close like this. What's holding your courage back today? Every single one of us in this room is facing right now either danger, fear, or difficulty. That's part of life. So the question I have that I want you to answer to yourself, what's holding my courage back? Am I allowing fear to overwhelm me? Am I allowing danger to overwhelm me? Am I allowing the difficulties that I'm facing right now to overwhelm me and kill my courage? Because through the power of the Holy Spirit that lives and dwells inside of every Christian, every believer, the Holy Spirit reveals to us things that we need to change, things that we need to get rid of, and listen, even things we need to add into our bodies. And right now, the Holy Spirit's speaking to each and every one of us, including myself. And the Holy Spirit's telling us everything that we need to know so that we can be the individual that God's called us to be. So now we get to the point where I can shut my iPad. I can 100% say, you know what? For the rest of this service, it's nothing but courage. Because everything rests in the Lord Jesus Christ. Everything rests in the decision that you are going to make right now. So, Miss Martha, I'm going to get you to come up and play. Deidre's going to be mad because I'm going to be a little bit longer than I thought. But where are you at? What's holding you back? Because I don't care what nobody says. I want you to hear me plainly and clear this morning. God has something in store for you in your life. God wants to do amazing, great things in and through you. Amen. God wants to use your past, church, to change and transform somebody else's life. And you say, well, preacher, I don't understand why I've had to deal with what I had to deal with. I don't understand why I went through what I've went through. I've made too many mistakes. And that's fine. That's great. Because let me explain something to you. None of those things define who you are. Because let me remind you something. The moment you give your life to the Lord Jesus Christ, here's what 2 Corinthians 5:17 says. It says, if you be in Christ, you are a new creature. Amen. You are a new person. Amen. The old things have passed away. Behold, boom. From that moment forward, all things become new. Right. You may be defined as a failure, as a drug head, as a sorry piece of trash to people in this world, but to God, and that's all that matters, is He loves you. He cares about you. He's proud of you. He cares about you and loves you so much. Listen, He's right there with you. He's present. And He's going to help you. And He's going to take care of the outcome. So this morning, I want you to have the courage. I want you to have the courage to do what you need to do in your life so that your courage is walking every single day in the presence of God. Amen. And allowing Him to have the outcome. So right now, if you would, I'm going to ask you to stand to your feet. And I'm going to ask you just to bow your head, close your eyes, because, listen, I want you to do business with God. This altar's open. If you want to come up here and you want to pray, listen, this altar's open. You come on up here. If you want to come up here and say, Lord, thank you for what you've done for me. Lord, I ask for courage. Whatever it is you need this morning, you come on up here. If you want me to pray with you, I'll be glad to pray with you. Whatever you want to do. But do business with God this morning. Right now, this altar's open. If you want to come, come on.

God, we thank you so much for this day, this time, this opportunity. God, I thank you, Father, for your word that is the living, breathing word of God. I thank you, Father, that we can open up your word. And no matter what we're facing in life, no matter what we're going through, no matter the difficulties in life, Father, we can find the answers we need right there in your word. God, as we think about the word courage today, yet we see multiple examples of people that's come before us that's faced harder, more difficult things than we will ever face. Yet, Father, their courage was strong. Why? Because they understood that you were present with them and that the outcome was yours. So, Father, this morning, as we get ready to leave, we get ready to go about our daily activities and start the next week, Father, I pray that you give us the courage to do what's right. God, give us the courage to always stand on your word. And Father, give us the courage to share our faith, to let others know that we're changed. We're not changed because we're something special. We're changed because of the love that you have, not just for us, but everybody in this whole entire world. So God, thank you. We love you. We praise you. For it's in your name we pray. Amen. You are dismissed.

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2: Paul, I'm Mary Rose. An Amazon cargo plane has crashed at Miami International Airport, killing at least five people. Correspondent Ken Lorman reports.
3: Authorities say the Boeing 767 overran a runway Sunday afternoon after arriving from San Juan, Puerto Rico, striking vehicles and bursting into flames. Three people were critically injured. Two others suffered less serious injuries. The pilot and co-pilot were trapped aboard. More than 60 rescue units responded. The National Transportation Safety Board is sending a team to investigate. Ken Lorman reporting.
2: Republicans are warning Colorado voters about a ballot measure they say could undermine the state's economic success. Correspondent Richard Boyd reports.
4: Colorado's low 4.4% flat income tax and taxpayer spending limits help fuel years of growth. But a proposed November ballot measure would nearly double the top rate for high earners and many small business owners. Supporters call it fairness. Critics, including Democratic Governor Jared Polis, warn it could turn Colorado into another high-tax California. The conservative nonprofit organization Unleash Prosperity vows to work with Governor Polis in fighting the ballot measure. Richard Boyd reporting.
2: U.S. Envoy Steve Witkoff and Jared Kushner say they are very encouraged by an initial round of peace talks in Moscow and Kyiv this weekend. The two made the comment following discussions with Ukrainian leader Zelensky in Kyiv on Sunday, a day after holding similar talks with Russian President Putin at the Kremlin. Witkoff called the discussions substantive and important, but neither gave details.